0: myself a mojo horse. And everything will be all right.
1: Hey, this is Jeff Rush with Whiskey Stomp. 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

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Is this the sweet sound

0: Hey there, Grand County. This is JP from Grand County Weather giving you your forecast for Thursday, July 23rd. We have a few possibilities of what could actually unfold today with another day of heavy moisture. Those dew points will still be remaining in about those 50s, but depending on how much we clear up over the next few hours going into about midday before those showers and storms start to pop up, we will see potentially very different outcomes going into this afternoon and evening. If clouds stick around and don't really clear out much, we could just see some moderate showers, more of an isolated to scattered sort of presence around the county, with maybe some gusty winds and some lightning, but not really looking at any hail or any additional flash flooding conditions. But if those clouds clear out nicely and we warm up pretty well, we could be looking at another day of some long-lived heavy storms that could produce some localized flash flooding, as well as gusty winds, lightning, and even some small hail. This is following some storms actually dropping over half an inch of rain in about 15 minutes yesterday, so it can definitely produce some localized flash flooding conditions and rise those stream levels very quickly. Chances for some isolated shower activity do continue overnight tonight, but a little bit less so than last night. And then going into tomorrow, we will have a little bit of a break with those showers and storms in the afternoon and evening hours. Maybe just a little bit more isolated, mainly over Eastern Grand. Not really looking at much of a potential of additional moisture over Western Grand, at least for tomorrow. But going into the weekend, we will see a resurgence of some monsoonal moisture that will provide enough for some scattered to widespread activity, resuming by the weekend and continuing into next week. For latest information, though, always check out my Facebook page, Grand County Weather, or you can tune into my show every Sunday from 3 to 5 p.m.
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man is made out of mud. 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

This is a public service announcement from the town of Fraser. Residents are invited to join Mayor Brian Cervenic every Tuesday from 11 a.m. to 12 p.m. for the Mayor's Hour. Whether you have a specific issue to discuss or simply want to meet Mayor Cervenic in person, Mayor's Hour is a time to drop by Town Hall in Fraser from 11 a.m. to 12 p.m. every Tuesday to chat with the mayor.

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0: the song I wrote on a plane between Dallas and Austin. Going to El Paso. Whoops. Now this is what gave us the idea to come down here. This is a song about a guy that probably did as much for our kind of music as anybody.
1: Well, the honky tonks in Texas were my natural second home.

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4: Juniper Library celebrates Aviation Day from 2 to 3 with flight activities, stories, and exploring how things fly.
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4: Colorado Adventure Park brings in the Nikki Z Band from 6 to 8:30 for the Free Music on the Hill event.
6: Devil's Craft continues the party with Revel After Dark and brings Dogs in a Pile to the stage from 10 to midnight.
4: Saturday the 25th has a race, hikes, and more rowdy reveling.
6: Winter Park hosts a race rendezvous, part of the Winter Park Classics Cross Country Series, kicking off from the Cozens Ranch Museum and going all day.
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6: Devil's Craft closes out park activities with more Revel After Dark, this time featuring Shadowgrass from 10 p.m. till midnight.
4: Sunday the 26th has two fair and rodeo events, a rider's workshop, and park tunes.
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4: Granby Library holds the monthly Community of Riders workshop at 2.
6: The Lions Club hosts Strummin' for Lions with food, drinks, and live music from 3 till 7:30 in the afternoon at the Old Schoolhouse Park.
4: This week appreciates nature, life, and parties. 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I'm DJ Queen Bees.
6: And I'm DJ Dolly saying,
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0: Well, well, well, ladies and gentlemen, you're listening to KFFR Winter Park and KWTR Fraser. Actually, I have an announcement to make. KWTR is currently off the air. 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
1: That's right.
0: Guess who's back?
1: DJ Freebird.
0: DJ Freebird in the house. It's been like months.
1: Well, I got busy and had to take care of my mental health.
0: I think Mr. Wheeler is listening.
1: Oh, exciting.
0: So we aim to entertain.
1: Definitely.
0: What do we got in store tonight, Freebird?
1: Well, we thought we might be in the genre of love.
0: Love? Why love? Is love in the air?
1: Love is in the air. We have friends getting married this weekend. And guess who's DJing?
0: You are.
1: You are.
0: Oh, boy. R&R. The DJs at a love party.
1: Do we
0: have enough love to give?
1: I hope so. I think there's going to be love just oozing out of everyone. We're excited for Stacy and Mike.
0: Cravens, you might know him. I heard him on the radio today. He's getting married. Ladies, he's off the market.
1: That's right.
0: And gentlemen, Stacy's off the market now too. All right, so we got us thinking. We might have some special guests coming in tonight.
1: Hope so.
0: You might talk to one of them. I might talk to one of them. We might all talk together. Who knows? But we're going to be playing some tunes that will probably be all over the place. But I asked you, Freebird, play a song that reminds you that you married me. And how many years ago did you marry me?
1: It is getting close to 25. In October, it'll be 25 years.
0: So you must have at least 25 songs that remind you that you married me.
1: Probably. So it was hard to choose one, but I did. And it was more of like when we were dating and I was living in the pump house and he was wooing me.
0: Woo, woo, woo.
1: With the Lemonheads.
0: Right. So this should be a fun show. Stick around. You're leaving planet Earth right now.

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4: 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The family-run business, operating since 1982, is staffed by people familiar with the gear they carry.

0: We're back. Freebird. What the heck just happened there?
1: Well, we went to Central America for a couple years.
0: So, that's right. Let's see. What did we listen to? We listened to... Started that whole set off with the Lemonheads, Being Around, followed by Devandra Barnhart, Crystal Ball, which says, Hay un otro mundo más allá. And I feel like that's kind of what your mantra.
1: Mine.
0: There's another world out there. There's another world out there, Foz. There's another world out there, Foz. There's another world out there, Foz.
1: Yeah. I'm always trying to remind you that.
0: Is that a mantra? Is that
1: your mantra? It really is. It's true.
0: And then Manu Chao, Luna y Sol. Sergeant Garcino. Sergeant Garcia, Camino de la Vida. That's a good song. It's a fun one.
1: I love it. It's about kind of the magic of the world.
0: There's magic in the world.
1: You got to just open your eyes and see it. It's right there.
0: Los Guau Guau. Who is this band, Los Guau Guau? And why do they mean anything? And why did they get played?
1: Well, it was an interesting experience, but I ended up in El Salvador for the Peace Corps, and I ended up in this town called San Pedro Masahuat, and there I met my best friend, Edgar Ramirez Sanchez, who is a lawyer, and they had a bunch of friends that he trained to also be lawyers. He paid for their law school. And when I first got there, I mean, I was only in my sight maybe a month or two. And he's like, we have to go to this concert. It's at the University of Central America, La UCA.
0: La UCA.
1: La UCA. Tenemos que ir, niña, I think was a quote. So anyways, I was niña, of course. So we get in the car, and we drive to San Salvador, and we go to La UCA, and we go to the Guaraguao concert, who was it ended up being a magical experience. I was a little nervous because it was actually kind of a leftist, kind of Marxist, more university, and that's where the massacre occurred. In 1989, when the nuns were killed there, and Guaraguao is a leftist kind of band from Colombia, and that song that we played is called Casas de Cartón, which mean houses of cardboard, and it discusses the absurdity of the poverty of the so many and the rich of the few.
0: So, the absurdity of it all.
1: Absurdity of it all, when it doesn't have to be that way. Anyway, so and that song was banned in El Salvador during the 70s and 80s. And so it was a pretty big experience to be there, and it was really lovely. I was actually kind of nervous. I'm like, I'm this, you know... Gringa. Exactly. I'm this gringa from the States, and am I going to be safe there? And Edgar looked at me and he said there were many, many people from the States that supported our poor farmers during that time. So you'll be more than welcomed. And I was. And it was wonderful. It was a beautiful experience.
0: So I had an interview today with an ethnomusicologist, and we talked about the meaning of songs and the situation in which you hear them changes the meaning. Like, she may have heard that particular song and it's like, oh, look at the particular instruments playing or the beat or whatever. But when you hear it, this flood of memories comes through. And that builds community, that builds memories. And there were some of the strongest memories that are out there. Like, when you associate a memory with a song, it can transport you back to that moment. Were you transported back?
1: Absolutely.
0: After that, we had Cumbia Sobre el Rio. It says Blanquito Man. It's Celso Pina. I don't know if he's Blanquito.
1: I've never heard of that.
0: I've never heard of Blanquito Man. And then Oza Motley, who discovered America? Who did discover America? Was it España?
1: Maybe.
0: Was it Italia?
1: Well, I would say it was the... it was the Native Americans, and there's many ways that they came here and their different beliefs from water sources and all kinds of things. So I would say it was them.
0: It was them. Always them. All right. Well, stick around. I think we have some special guests potentially showing up. Could add to the dynamic here tonight.
1: Oh, they're coming. I have a message.
0: Okay, so stick around for that. That's going to be a lot of fun. And right now, we're going to go into a little more vinyl. And so that should be fun, too. KFFR 88.3.

0: There's another.
1: It's We're going live.
2: Hello, hello, hello, hello.
3: Is everybody on? There we go.
2: I think so. Is everybody on?
4: I'm here.
2: I hear you.
5: Can you hear me?
3: Do we have DJ names?
2: Do you have a little switch on that thing, maybe? Like on the top of it?
3: Checking out mics. We'll figure it out.
2: We will figure it out.
3: That was fun. We went into some different music.
2: We did. What was that?
3: It was a little examination of our country for a moment. Maybe we'll do into some more of that later.
2: All right, we're going to come back and get everything figured out. Here's another song.

0: Welcome to my dark side.
1: Welcome to the dark side. I like it. Got DJ Bill, DJ Zach in the house.
2: DJ CJ.
1: How's everybody doing over there?
3: Pretty good.
1: Pretty good. Okay, you're going to have to share the mic with Zach. It's not working. But that's all right. You guys can share a mic.
3: Yeah.
2: Can we?
1: Yeah. Well, no, can you?
4: We might be able to figure it out.
1: How long have you been married?
2: What date? What do you define as a marriage?
1: That's a good question. I have no idea. I think it's up to you to define. It's not my role.
4: So we actually met 17 years ago tomorrow.
1: Oh my God, really?
4: Yep.
1: Wow.
2: In Berlin.
1: Yeah.
4: It's the name of a nightclub in Chicago.
1: Nice. And then what does the Imperial March have to do with a wedding?
4: So we have good friends named Kate and Craig who had the Imperial March as their entrance song to their reception.
1: Nice.
4: After their wedding.
1: And so you decided to take it?
2: Yeah, we took all suggestions from Music in the Park. So we've got a lot of stuff queued up from Kristen and Joe, Kate and Craig, Liz and Andy.
1: So wait, you just walked around picnic, or you walked around the park and said, what was your wedding song?
2: Pretty much.
1: This is going to be fun. So we'll get the whole community involved here. If you're out there and you're listening and you want us to play your wedding song, give us a call, 726-5337-726-KFFR. We'll see what happens. We might put you on the air.
2: We might not. I don't know. Looking at me.
1: All right, here we go. We're going to start back into the wedding songs. This one is by Fleetwood Mac. It has something to do with your wedding?
2: It has something to do with your wedding. So this is a beautiful song, right? This is for all the Fleetwood Mac and Stevie Nicks fans out there, which I think is 100% of the world.
1: Yeah, I think you're right. I think that is a fair assessment. All right, Freebird danced to her dad to this song.
2: And we danced with her moms.
1: Oh, lovely.

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Min wadi mi yidde mo ko antan wuli.

0: It's a little loud. There we go. All right, we're back here in the studio. We got special guests, DJ Bill, DJ Zach. Well, what did we just hear? We heard Fleetwood Mac. Why is that an important song?
1: Well, we realized that we both had this song featured in our weddings, and right as we started playing it, we realized what we each had the song for in our weddings. And Robin, say what it was in your wedding.
2: Well, I danced with my dad to that song.
1: And Zach and I danced with our mothers to that song.
2: Oh, it's so sweet. We've been really good friends since, I don't know when we met. Do you remember?
3: A while. It's hard to know here, isn't it?
2: We moved here in 2017, and I don't know. After that, we met you. When did you move here?
3: We got our place up here in 2015.
2: Okay. Well, I don't know. Quickly, we met you. Anyway, I don't know when it was, but that's just such another fun fact, soulmate friends.
0: Fun fact.
2: Fun fact.
1: People keep asking, like, how do you know Robin, like, at grandma's or whatever? And I'm like, I don't actually know. Just, we've always known Robin.
2: I love that.
0: And then Mumford & Sons, There Will Be Time. What's the story of that song?
3: Yeah, so that's actually, Mumford & Sons did a collaboration down in Johannesburg with a number of African artists. So There Will Be Time is with Baba Mall, who's this awesome Senegalese singer, songwriter, guitarist. Legendary. If you ever have the chance to spend some time on African music scene, going around to festivals there, he's a grandfather of that movement. They did this EP down in Johannesburg with Beatenberg and The Very Best. They have five very different songs, but we had just been living in Zambia. And the lyrics of that song, if you listen to it, it's just a very sweet song about love and partnership. So that was our first song. Also, because we really wanted to get everybody out on the dance floor pretty quick.
2: Yeah.
3: And it builds very nicely and kind of ends in that dance way.
2: I like it.
0: Very nice. Very nice. So we've got some more songs coming up. What's the... Who are we dedicating the next few songs to?
3: So I believe we've got Neil Young coming up with Harvest Moon from Liz and Andy, good nice. Friends of all of ours from Granby.
0: All right. Liz and Andy, do you think they danced to this song?
3: We don't really know what they did with this song.
0: Interesting.
3: We just know that they told us this was an important song at their wedding.
0: Liz and Andy, if you want to call and like tell us the story behind the song, 726-5337. Let's see if we can get him on the air. All right, here we go. Neil Young, Harvest Moon.

loving. 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

0: DJ Freebird loves this song. Why do you love this song, Freebird?
1: I didn't realize we were going on the air right now. I was just sitting back there singing.
2: It's a good song.
0: So we heard Neil Young, Harvest Moon. Someone was dancing in the bathroom?
2: Is this what
1: was
2: we
1: that
2: understand?
1: Right now or at the
0: or
1: wedding?
0: Was it Eels?
3: We understand.
1: Regardless.
0: Wait, let me turn you on. There you go. Now try that.
4: Does it work now?
0: It does work.
4: It does?
0: Yeah.
4: All right.
2: Bill's finally got his own microphone. For those not in the studio, we've been working on that for a little while.
4: It's really special.
0: We got to figure it out. Can you hear us in your ears?
4: Yes, I can.
0: All right, so DJ Double L and DJ ZJ.
2: There you go.
0: CJ in the house. So we had
2: Harvest Moon.
0: And who danced in the bathroom?
4: So this was Nathan and Andy, and what we know is that they danced in the bathroom to the song, but we're not entirely sure if that was at the wedding or right now while they were listening to it.
0: I hope it was both.
1: Either way, it's a special moment.
0: Yeah.
1: Intimate little moments.
0: Dance in the bathroom.
1: Cherish those, because those are the ones you'll miss if you don't get them.
2: After that, we had Fresh Feelings by the Eels. It's a special song from Kristen and Joe. They might be listening.
0: I think they might be listening. I think they're winning in euchre against us right now. We're going to have to fix that. And then, of course, Etta James. Did you have Etta James at your wedding?
2: I think that was a song about love. And
0: wasn't about a Sunday kind of love?
1: Yeah, I'm not sure if we had Etta. I'm sure we did during dinner or something, I would imagine. I love Etta. I would imagine she was at our dinner music.
0: Well, now we're going to play, we're going to get into the dancing portion of the night.
1: Right.
2: Yeah, so we've had the songs parents walked kids down the aisles to, danced with them. We've had first dances. We've had bathroom dances. But now we're going to bring some dance floor dances.
1: That's right, because that is reception time, everybody. So get up, shake your little asses. It's okay. And dance like you're at a wedding.
0: So, yeah, maybe bend your knees a little bit. Shake those hips.
4: Head to the bathroom.

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0: Hell no, Freebird. It's never going to do the breakdown.
1: Oh, well. This is why we chose this for grad school.
0: I understand it now.
1: Look at this.
0: There it is. Looking back, it was easy. Looking back, it was easy. Don't you guys think? Looking back, it was easy.
2: It looks easier in the rearview mirror. Always.
0: Always looks a little easier in the rearview mirror. That's a good one. I like that. Looks easier in the rearview mirror. So we had MC Hammer, You Can't Touch This, followed by Prince, Kiss.
1: And that's for Stacy out there, if she's listening.
0: She's the one getting married tomorrow.
1: Actually, on Saturday, but yes.
0: She wants to get a kiss?
1: That's one of her favorite songs.
0: P-Square. What's the story with P-Square?
2: Yeah, that's a Nigerian band. That song was big for a moment.
0: I liked it.
2: It was a short moment.
0: A short moment.
2: Was it had its moment.
0: Was it played at your wedding?
2: It was played at our wedding.
3: It was the first song that we played for the dance portion because we knew that all our friends from Zambia would jump up and dance exactly when that song came on. And no one else had ever heard it before. So no one knew why it was being played and why the dance floor was immediately crazy.
1: Or did they join them?
2: They got there eventually.
1: Yeah.
2: Nice. Our wedding was an extended experience and trying to make various groups of friends feel as awkward as possible. Over the course of 2 days there at Snow Mountain Ranch.
1: Nice.
0: Oh, that was at Snow Mountain Ranch.
2: Yeah, we did. We got married at Snow Mountain Ranch. Where did you guys get married?
1: In Port Washington, Wisconsin, at like Little Gazebo on Lake Michigan.
2: All right. We don't know where any of our friends who have sent us songs so far tonight got married, but the MC Hammer, that was another Liz and Andy.
1: Nice.
2: We have clarified that the dance in the bathroom was tonight.
0: Oh, so nice.
2: At this point.
1: More romantic.
0: That's super romantic.
1: Than other, yeah.
0: We created a romantic moment tonight. That's mission accomplished.
2: Yeah. Well, I think we've had six couples now.
0: Is it six?
2: I think we're at six. Nice. We did a count in the break after the hot mic incident.
0: I don't know what you're talking about. That never happened.
3: Never happened.
0: Someone informed me of this unfortunate situation, and we're going to play his song next. The time is 9:43 p.m. We only got about 15 minutes left.
1: No.
0: What are we going to do for the last 15 minutes?
2: We need
0: minutes?
2: Songs. We need your songs. Send them in.
1: What were some of your last songs of the evening? I want us to play our last song.
0: We're
1: going to
0: play
1: evening.
0: Yeah, what was your last? We got a last song.
2: Yeah, I'm going to be real honest that I don't remember the last song.
1: No.
2: I remember the first song.
0: You don't remember the last song? Bill, what about you?
3: I'm pretty sure it was the YMCA.
1: Oh, we might not be able to play that. I don't think we have any recordings of that one.
0: Someone has corrupted that song. No. All right, well, stick around. We're gonna get into the last songs of your wedding night. We should all wish the newlywed couples happy marriage. Is that what you do? Is it happy marriage?
1: Yeah, many blessings to the lovebirds out there.
2: A long and happy marriage.
1: May you always feel the sparks of your first days.
0: Ooh, that's quite. Remember, every day is your honeymoon, right?
1: That's right.
0: So stick around. We got our last dance songs. And, you know, if you have any last dance songs that you want to call and put it on KFFR, give us a call, 726-5337. But this one goes out to a good friend. Here's some Keen Crimson.

day. 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You shot him 3 times in the back. In the night, I still hear Mama weeping. 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I looked at every fiesta for you. I wanted to greet. Maybe I'd sell you a chicken with poison interlaced with the meat. You look like my brother. 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

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And that I'd find you and upstand.

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I'd find you and put you

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But the truth I'll never have to say. Buenos tardes, amigo. Hola, my good friend. Cinco de Mayo on Tuesday, and I hoped we'd see each other again. Yes, I hoped we'd see each other again. I hoped we'd see each other again.

0: signed, sealed, and delivered. That's what marriage is all about. Well, wait, not that.
1: That too.
2: Sometimes that
1: the
2: too.
1: The random that.
2: So marriage is about a lot of things.
0: It is. It is. So my question to the team here, what's your tip for a successful marriage? Robin said attachment is the root of all suffering.
2: That's true. We had a good conversation about that.
1: Yeah, so I would just think about that. Take deep breaths on that one.
0: I don't understand what you're saying. You don't get attached?
1: No, it's not that. It's the middle. You have to take the middle path, okay? So you're going to be attached and you're not going to be... But you have to just... It's between, like, choosing battles and deciding what is going to be, you know, the root of what you're building.
0: Of what your suffering is.
1: Because then suffering's worth it when you make it mindful.
0: Oh, mindful suffering. That's what we're into.
1: With marriage, yes.
0: DJ Bill, can you help us out here? Do you agree? Attachment is the root of all suffering?
3: I mean, sure, why not?
0: Then why do we attach ourselves if it makes us suffer?
3: You just arrived at the question, right? Like that is the point of the question.
0: That is the point of
1: that's why
0: the
1: you have
0: question.
1: To choose the middle path.
0: Choose the middle path.
1: You take some attachment and with right. some suffering.
0: DJ CJ, what do you say? What's your tip for the newlyweds?
2: It's as much about how you disagree as how you agree. I really believe that the ability to work through the hardest moments together, that's what makes a marriage, right? There's a lot of people I get along with in the world. But to your point about suffering, there's going to be moments of suffering if you have a long marriage. If not in the marriage, then from life around the marriage, you're going to be going through that suffering together.
3: Mm-hmm. I think there's also moments of suffering if you have a short marriage.
1: It's true.
2: It's a different kind of suffering. That's when the attachment really doesn't work.
1: Yes.
0: There's going to be suffering no matter what, right?
1: And then there's going to be joy as well. So the middle path.
0: So find your middle path with your partner. The middle path partner.
1: Could be a book.
0: It could be.
1: Or a band name.
3: The middle path partner.
0: Well... It's fun. I haven't been to a wedding in a while. It'll be a fun experience.
2: So DJ Foz, what's your advice to the newlyweds? Are you as the DJ this weekend? Will you have to give them DJ Lee advice?
0: Oh, I hope not. I wasn't hired for advice. I was hired for music. Listen to more music. That's my advice. The answers are in there. You guys are all looking at me like this is profound, but it's. You know, no. I mean, think about it, right?
2: You should say that this weekend, I agree.
0: Yeah, like, you know, over your lifetime, and we've kind of gone through that journey tonight, there's songs that speak to that moment of your life, of your marriage, of your experience, of your shared experience. So find those songs, hold on to those songs, and play those songs to remind you of those special moments. How's that?
1: And keep making more special moments.
0: Absolutely.
2: You guys are going to do great this weekend.
3: So the DJ at our wedding, he brought a vinyl record. Do you remember that?
2: Yeah, from the Police.
0: Ooh.
3: Oh, and he made us break it.
2: At the end of the wedding?
3: At the end of the reception. He made us break it.
0: Why?
3: Well, he had a point, and I don't remember it. I just remember thinking... This is insane. I don't want to break a record.
2: But it was a very scratched record. It was not a...
3: Oh, it was super scratched.
2: It was not a playable record.
0: So wait, did the actual police officers bring you the record, or was it a record by the police?
2: It was by the police, which was fitting after YMCA. All kind of went on a certain vibe at the end of the night.
0: That's right. That's right. And you know where our newlyweds are getting married this weekend?
2: It's nearby, isn't it?
0: I think it might be the YMCA.
3: So you know what song you have to play.
0: I think I do.
1: Oh, man, we're going to build up for that one.
3: I'm going to be honest. When he put that song on, nobody was expecting it. He put that song on, it brought the house down.
0: I thought you were about to say it brought the tears. I just started weeping.
3: Oh, no.
2: Did bring out all the campers, though. Entire YMCA showed up.
0: Oh, the campers came out. You play that, and they're going to come out.
2: How can they not?
0: All right. Freebird, you got this?
1: I do.
0: If you're listening and you're going to be at the wedding this weekend, you know what our final song's going to be.
1: I do, but that's not what I have pulled up right now. Is that what I'm supposed to have pulled up right now?
0: No.
2: This is not a preview.
1: Oh, okay. Yes, I do know we will be playing that song. And I just have to, that song reminds me of a really funny memory, which is, it's pretty hilarious. So I studied in Spain 30 years ago, and I lived with this wonderful woman named Shelley and some other friends that we all went to school together. We traveled a lot, and we ended up in the Canary Islands. It happened to be Carnival, and the place goes berserk, and it was so fun. Anyway, 21 years old out there in Tenerife, and all of a sudden the YMCA song popped on, and my roommate Shelley jumped up on stage and she's doing it, and she's like, come on. So I mean, I couldn't leave her hanging. I had to be her wing lady. So I jumped up on stage and we were dancing the YMCA, and we weren't invited to do this. So we were just the gringos up on stage dancing the YMCA in Tenerife during Carnival. So,
0: What do you mean you weren't invited? I mean, you have to be invited to do the YMCA?
1: I don't think we were supposed to be on stage. And I don't think we were... Yeah, I think it just kind of was a... We were getting the look like, you guys gotta get off in here.
2: YMCA?
1: It was pretty funny. I don't remember the crowd much. I just remember trying to be... supportive.
2: You could have been instructing. You could have been helping export.
1: We were trying.
2: We were trying. Dance move, which is the YMCA.
1: It's pretty funny. So yes, this song even means something to me. So that was funny. And we just, you know, to refresh everyone's memories, we just revisited Sevilla for my 30-year anniversary. So that was fun.
2: What were you?
1: Of living there. My 30-year anniversary of living in Sevilla, in Spain. So that was very fun.
0: I didn't hear the YMCA when I was there.
1: And no, I did not either, and nor did I jump up and bum rush a stage. Yeah.
0: All right. Well, here you go, ladies and gentlemen. You listen to KFFR, Winter Park, and you know what song's coming up next.

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mule. Me gotta go pull the Piru down the bayou. 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
0: Katie DeBell hosts Dig It, teaching kids and families about fossils and excavation from 10 to 11 at the Fraser Valley Library and from 2:30 to 3:30 at the Kremling Library.
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0: Kremling hosts their third and final music and market in the town square with vendors, live music, and more from 5 to 8.
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0: Tame Wellness hosts another hiking day, going over Peter Rabbit and Columbine Lake from 5:30 to 8 in the evening, kicking off at Murdoch's.
1: Rendezvous Event Center combines High Note Thursday with Revel in the Park in this free show featuring Bonfire Dub alongside the Thursday Market at 6 p.m.
0: Friday the 24th starts the party craze, educates about nature, hunting, and aviation, has an art night, and wraps up with more local live music.
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0: Juniper Library celebrates Aviation Day from 2 to 3 with flight activities, stories, and exploring how things fly.
1: Riverwolf Food Truck holds a paddle art night starting at 4.
0: Colorado Adventure Park brings in the Nikki Z Band from 6 to 8:30 for the Free Music on the Hill event.
1: Devil's Craft continues the party with Revel After Dark and brings Dogs in a Pile to the stage from 10 to midnight.
0: Saturday the 25th has a race, hikes, and more rowdy reveling.
1: Winter Park hosts a race rendezvous, part of the Winter Park Classics Cross Country Series, kicking off from the Cozens Ranch Museum and going all day.
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1: Devil's Craft closes out park activities with more Revel After Dark, this time featuring Shadowgrass from 10 p.m. till midnight.
0: Sunday the 26th has two fair and rodeo events, a rider's workshop, and park tunes.
1: The Middle Park Fair and Rodeo is getting started early with the County Shoot at the Crooked Creek Trap Club and the Archery County Shoot at the Flying Hills Arena starting at 10 a.m.
0: Granby Library holds the monthly Community of Riders workshop at 2.
1: The Lions Club hosts Strummin' for Lions with food, drinks, and live music from 3 till 7:30 in the afternoon at the Old Schoolhouse Park.
0: This week appreciates nature, life, and parties. That was your community calendar. I'm DJ Queen Bees.
1: And I'm DJ Dolly saying,
2: Let loose, Grand County.

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1: Do we want to try a break? Now your fiddle break comes right after I get back and whoop her brother and her paw and sing a chorus.
4: Meanwhile, back at the ranch.
1: Yeah. Now, that is about as pretty a bass line as I've heard played in something in a long time. I compliment that boy back there. That's a horse's foot in the gravel, man. That ain't trained. Running through a ford in the creek.
5: Want to try one, Doc?
1: Let's see if we can put down a take. Where's the harmony at? Right here?
6: He's talking to the bass player. Come on, Jimmy.

Tennessee stud loves the Tennessee mare. There's good horses. The Tennessee stud was long and lean, the color of the sun, and his eyes were green. He had the nerve and he had the blood, and there never was a horse like the Tennessee stud.

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0: 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Thanks for coming.
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0: Thank you, everybody. I'll just quickly remind you that we've got Pete Wernick with the banjo, Tim O'Brien with the mandolin, Brian Sutton with the guitar. I'm Nick Forrester. We're Hot Rising 40 years, 1978 to 2018, and here we are. Thanks for celebrating with us. I want to right now introduce to you one of our oldest friends and a great dobro player, Mr. Jerry Douglas.
1: Happy anniversary, Hot Rise.
0: Here's one that we recorded a long time ago. It's a great song, and we're proud to do it again for you tonight. It's called Colleen Malone.

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1: And this is Amy. And when we're not hanging out in the Roaring Fork Valley, we're chilling with you all in Fraser, Colorado.
0: And you're listening to KFFR Winter Park, community radio for the Fraser Valley and the headwaters of the Colorado River.

It's time for the Grand County Fishing Report. Hot summer temps and frequent afternoon thunderstorms has been the weather pattern this past week, and we expect this to continue. Fishing has remained very good. Lake Granby is the premier fisher for the area and is consistently producing excellent numbers of lake trout. Get out on the water and enjoy. Lake Granby. Stillwater Boat Ramp is open 6 a.m. to 8 p.m. Docks are in. Sunset Ramp is closed. Water temperatures are in the mid-60s. Water level is at 28.5 feet below full. Lake trout fishing remains excellent. Small, dark-colored tube jigs have been the hot lure choice. Grand Lake. Boat ramps are open 6 a.m. to 8 p.m. Fishing for all species is fair. Fish early for the best action. The rocky area along the town docks, fished with MEP spinners, has been working for rainbows and browns. Fraser River at Winter Park is flowing at 10 CFS. Good action for rainbow trout and cutthroat trout. Dry dropper rig with a small chubby Chernobyl and mole fly has been a good pattern. It's the time of the year to start paying attention to the water temp and check for those voluntary closures. That concludes today's report. Good luck out there, anglers. The Fishing Report is sponsored by Fishing with Bernie Guide Service. 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

salvation is a creation of the devil, a rebel. I'm bringing food to the people like a widow, bringing flowers to a grave in the middle of the city. Isolation is a riddle, to be surrounded by a million other people, but feel alone like a tree in the desert, dried up like the skin of a lizard, but full of color like the spots of a leopard. Drum and bass pull me in like a shepherd.

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store. But just think of the tremendous selection and savings you'll gain. Of course, the loss of freedom and democracy are tragedies, I know. But consider the entertainment value contained within. And to remind you, it is you, the people, who have mandated this course of our fate.

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We have faith.

0: 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When I'm not dodging potholes on US Highway 40, I am listening to KFFR Winter Park, community radio for the Fraser Valley and the headwaters of the Colorado River, broadcasting at 88.3 FM and streaming worldwide at kffr.org.
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1: It's time for the Grand County Fishing Report. Hot summer temps and frequent afternoon thunderstorms has been the weather pattern this past week, and we expect this to continue. Fishing has remained very good. Lake Granby is the premier fisher for the area and is consistently producing excellent numbers of lake trout. Get out on the water and enjoy. Lake Granby. Stillwater boat ramp is open 6 a.m. to 8 p.m. Docks are in. Sunset ramp is closed. Water temperatures are in the mid-60s. Water level is at 28 and a half feet below full. Lake trout fishing remains excellent. Small, dark-colored tube jigs have been the hot lure choice. Grand Lake. Boat ramps are open 6 a.m. to 8 p.m. Fishing for all species is fair. Fish early for the best action. The rocky area along the town docks, fished with MEP spinners, has been working for rainbows and browns. Fraser River at Winter Park is flowing at 10 CFS. Good action for rainbow trout and cutthroat trout. Dry dropper rig with a small chubby Chernobyl and mole fly has been a good pattern. It's the time of the year to start paying attention to the water temp and check for those voluntary closures. That concludes today's report. Good luck out there, anglers. 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

0: What about free speech?
1: That's not the point. 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
2: How y'all feeling tonight? 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What's it been, like 3 months, 2 months? Too long, yeah. We miss you. It's like hop, skip, and a jump, isn't it?
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1: This is David McKnight with another tragic story. This one time, my buddy's brother-in-law pulled out hot coals out of the stove and thought, hey, why not dump these straight into a plastic bucket? He placed it lovingly on a wooden deck next to 5 cords of firewood, like he was building a campfire on purpose. Guess how that turned out? When disaster strikes, we're there when you need us.
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1: Yes, this deal with Saudi Arabia, the energy deal, is contingent on this condition as far as the president is concerned. So we'll continue to talk with our Saudi counterparts to get the deal finalized and hopefully see them joining the Abraham Accords very soon.
0: A newly signed U.S.-Saudi nuclear deal is in question after President Trump said the deal is off unless Saudi Arabia normalizes relations with Israel. We'll speak to former Israeli negotiator Danielle Levy about this and President Trump's new threat to launch a massive attack on Iran. Then cockroach democracy, unarmed and dangerous. We'll talk to the prize-winning Indian writer and activist Arundhati Roy about the massive youth-led protests spreading across India.
2: Today, what the Delhi police have done, the way they beat students, the way they hit them in their heads, it was very shameful. Due to this, the country's reputation is being damaged worldwide. And we all know why Delhi police did all of this, because they received orders from Narendra Modi and Amit Shah.
0: Then to Puerto Rico. A Republican congressman wants to limit birthright citizenship in Puerto Rico and other U.S. territories. We'll get the latest and look at a new documentary about the fishermen from the Puerto Rican island of Vieques. It's called Farmers of the Sea.
3: I am almost certain that the issue of global warming and pollution has caused fishing to be farther away from the coast. This is accelerating a lot. We need to find a way to at least decelerate this as much as we can.
0: We'll speak to the filmmaker, Juan Carlos Davila. All that and more coming up. Welcome to Democracy Now!, democracynow.org, The War and Peace Report. I'm Amy Goodman. U.S. Central Command says it's concluded a 13th consecutive night of airstrikes against Iran. Blasts were reported in several cities, including Karamabad, Jask, and Bandar Abbas in Avas. A U.S. missile strike reportedly killed four people, leaving five others injured. Iran responded with attacks on Bahrain, Kuwait, and a U.S. air base in Jordan. On Wednesday, President Trump attended a dignified transfer ceremony at Dover Air Force Base in Delaware for four soldiers killed in action while deployed to U.S. bases in Jordan and Iraq. The soldiers are 19-year-old Isabella Gonzalez of Texas, 25-year-old Tyler James Feehan of Hawaii, 28-year-old Angel Rampersad of New York, and 30-year-old Michael Emmanuel Swinton of North Carolina. Trump saluted as their bodies were returned to the U.S. just hours later. The Pentagon lowered its official death toll for the Iran war to 14 from 18. Military officials told the New York Times the names were removed in part because their deaths occurred after President Trump declared a ceasefire in April. Meanwhile, President Trump has threatened a massive attack on Iran, saying it would be, quote, bigger than ever before, unquote, and that he's close to making a decision. The U.S. House of Representatives voted 214-208 Thursday to approve a resolution calling on President Trump to withdraw U.S. forces from hostilities against Iran. Four Republicans sided with Democrats in support of the measure, including Kentucky Congressmember Thomas Massie, who wrote ahead of the vote, quote, American servicemen and women are dying and gas and fertilizer prices are soaring. It's time to end this war, Massie said. It's the second time the House has voted for a resolution seeking to rein in Trump's power to wage war in Iran. Later on Thursday, the Senate voted 47-49 against advancing a similar war powers resolution. Pennsylvania Democratic Senator John Fetterman joined all but one Republican voting against the resolution. A new report finds President Trump's war against Iran has forced U.S. farmers to spend an additional $1.4 billion on diesel fuel compared to a year ago, an increase of more than 60%. On Thursday, the price of oil passed $100 a barrel for the first time since May as the U.S. and Iran exchanged fire and as Yemen's Houthis claimed attacks on Saudi oil tankers in the Red Sea following their announcement of a naval blockade on Saudi Arabia. The Food and Agriculture Organization reports global hunger declined for a third consecutive year last year, but progress remains fragile and far too slow to meet the UN Sustainable Development Goals by a 2030 deadline. The annual State of Food Security and Nutrition in the World report found 7.8% of the global population, or roughly 645 million people, face hunger last year. That's down from 8.1% in 2024. The FAO's chief economist, Máximo Torrero, warned the crisis around the Strait of Hormuz will delay progress towards ending global hunger.
4: It will have an effect on production, it will have an effect on yields, and it will have a future effect on hunger. So depending on the length of the impact of the crisis on food inflation, which is driven by higher energy and fertilizer prices, we simulate that between 510 and 520 million people may still be facing hunger in 2030.
0: In the occupied West Bank, four Palestinians are dead following an attack by dozens of Israeli settlers who stormed the town of Tal, west of Nablus, earlier today. Israeli settlers and soldiers reportedly opened fire as Palestinians attempted to protect their homes. Al Jazeera reports at least 86 Palestinians have been killed in the occupied West Bank since the beginning of this year, including more than 20 fatally shot by Israeli settlers. The Palestinian Ministry of Foreign Affairs has condemned the attacks in Tal as a massacre, calling for urgent international intervention to halt settler violence and hold perpetrators accountable. The Trump administration's weighing military action in Mali to target an al-Qaeda-affiliated group. That's according to The Washington Post, which reports that if approved, the plan would add an eighth nation to the list of countries where President Trump has ordered strikes since the start of his second term. The Trump administration's imposed new tariffs on dozens of U.S. trading partners just as a temporary 10% global tariff expired. On Thursday, the Office of the U.S. Trade Representative announced levies of 10% on imports from the European Union, Canada, Mexico, and India, and 12.5% on goods from China, Japan, South Korea, and other nations. The levies took effect just after midnight this morning. They'll keep Trump's massive regime of tariffs in place despite a Supreme Court ruling striking down earlier emergency powers tariffs. This time, the Trump administration cited a section of the Trade Act of 1974 that allows for tariffs against countries that don't outlaw forced labor or who allegedly fail to enforce anti-slavery laws. In Texas, dozens of organizations and small businesses in Houston's East End District will participate in an economic boycott today, demanding justice for Lorenzo Salgado Araujo, the 52-year-old Mexican father shot and killed by an ICE agent July 7th. Organizers are intensifying calls for the release of the three key eyewitnesses who may remain in an ICE jail in Conroe, Texas, and for the Department of Homeland Security to identify the ICE agents involved in the fatal shooting. One of the eyewitnesses is Salgado's younger brother, Victor. This comes as Harris County District Attorney Sean Teer says an independent investigation into the fatal shooting is moving forward.
5: The medical examiner ruled Mr. Salgado's death a homicide. There's one agency in Harris County, Texas, is authorized to investigate and prosecute that, and it's my office.
0: In Minnesota, the man who fatally shot Democratic lawmaker Melissa Hortman and her husband Mark to death in their home has received a sentence of two consecutive life terms plus 40 years in prison. A federal judge handed down the sentence on Thursday to 57-year-old Vance Belter, a self-professed conservative evangelical Christian whose guilty plea helped him avoid a possible death sentence. He also pleaded guilty to shooting and wounding State Senator John Hoffman and his wife, Yvette, at their home during a violent rampage in June 2025, during which Belter dressed as a police officer and modified his SUV to look like a police car. Investigators say he left behind three assault rifles, a handgun, and a hit list containing the names of dozens of people, including prominent Democrats and abortion providers and advocates. The Trump administration's withdrawn subpoenas seeking the phone and text message records of New York Times journalists and their family members. The move came after a federal judge grilled federal prosecutors and threatened them with sanctions unless they withdrew the subpoenas. The Justice Department had been attempting to uncover confidential sources who spoke to the Times about security concerns over President Trump's new Air Force One jet donated to him by the royal family of Qatar. This comes as the Republican-led House Ways and Means Committee has issued subpoenas to the independent news site Breakthrough News, along with the People's Forum and Tricontinental Institute for Social Research. Here in New York City, a group of landlords are suing to overturn Mayor Zohran Mamdani's new rent freeze on apartments. The lawsuit accuses Mamdani of influencing the outcome of a vote by the independent New York City Rent Guidelines Board for zero rent increases on 1 and 2 year leases. This comes as Mayor Mamdani has tapped Lina Khan, the former chair of the Federal Trade Commission, to serve as chair of the city's Economic Development Corporation. And dozens of protesters blocked an entrance to the Brooklyn Navy Yard Thursday, demanding the eviction of Cry Precision, a private contractor that supplies tactical gear to the Israeli military and ICE. Thursday's action comes as part of an ongoing widespread campaign against other military equipment manufacturers. Democracy Now! Spoke to Eitan Mubarak of the National Iranian American Council.
6: They're profiting off of war and ICE and genocide and war crimes, all being subsidized by New York City tax dollars. They pay a lower rent. They had their construction costs covered. And we, united as New Yorkers, are here to demand that our tax dollars go to us, go to our needs in the city, and not to Cry Precision and other companies that profit off of constant war that is slaughtering children in Iran, in Palestine, in Lebanon, and kidnapping, arresting, and deporting our neighbors here at home.
0: And those are some of the headlines. This is Democracy Now!, democracynow.org, The War and Peace Report. I'm Amy Goodman in New York, joined by Democracy Now!'s Juan Gonzalez in Chicago. Hi, Juan.
7: Hi, Amy, and welcome to all of our listeners and viewers across the country and around the world.
0: A newly signed U.S.-Saudi nuclear deal is in question after President Trump said Thursday the deal is off unless Saudi Arabia normalizes relations with Israel. Saudi Arabia has maintained it would not officially recognize Israel and join the Abraham Accords until there's a pathway toward the creation of a Palestinian state. Trump made the declaration Thursday, a day after Energy Secretary Chris Wright and Saudi Arabia's energy minister signed the agreement. The official text of the agreement has not been released yet. Congress must review the deal and has 90 days to consider it. The deal would allow for the U.S. to help Saudi Arabia build a civilian nuclear energy program using U.S. technology. Critics warn the deal could lead to Saudi Arabia developing a nuclear weapon and spark a new arms race in the Middle East. The U.S.-Saudi deal is likely worth tens of billions of dollars to U.S. nuclear energy companies like Westinghouse, whose reactors produce plutonium as a byproduct. Non-proliferation experts warn the waste could be reprocessed for use in nuclear warheads. This all comes as the U.S. has carried out a 13th consecutive day of strikes on Iran. President Trump told Axios he's weighing whether to launch a massive attack on Iran that would be, quote, bigger than ever before, unquote. We're joined now by Danielle Levy, president of the U.S. Middle East Project, former Israeli peace negotiator under Israeli Prime Ministers Ehud Barak and Yitzhak Rabin. Danielle, welcome back to Democracy Now! Let us start with the nuclear deal. So a nuclear deal is announced between the U.S. and Saudi Arabia. Anti-nuclear activists condemn it, but also Israel condemns it, saying that Trump did not extract enough concessions from Saudi Arabia to recognize Israel, the Abraham Accords. If you can respond to what's going on here, President Trump then saying, okay, they'll recognize the Abraham Accords, where you think this is going?
8: Right. So let's start with this appears absolutely on brand for a deal to be done. Apparently, there's nothing in there about the conditionality that for this to take effect, Saudi has to join this Abraham Accords, normalize without anything on the Palestinian front with Israel. Trump then apparently just makes something up, puts out a social media post, which undermines what was agreed just the day before. Very on brand. What you have today, Amy, in Israel is a kind of victory lap by Netanyahu. His office has put out his own post saying only thanks to our fantastic war against Iran and being strong have we been able to impose this condition. They are saying, here we are again. Israel is calling the shots again with the United States. Just earlier this week, you had a senior Israeli minister saying, it's very good what's going on between the US and Iran at the moment. Let the Americans do the work. Let them fight the war. So that's the response there. But if you step back a moment, then maybe this is, in the long run, maybe not such a long run, another moment of clarity that is not going to work well for Israel. Because let's just look at this. If this deal was good for America, served American national security interests, served American economic interests, not just the profiteering of a few companies who may or may not be close in future or current contributors to Trump and others' election campaigns. But if this was good for America, then why would you condition it on getting something for Israel? Is this America first or Israel first? Who is the driving force here? So if it's good for America, do it. Don't make this conditional on getting something for Israel. It's the same game, by the way, that the Biden administration played for. So I think this will just further embellish this debate around America first, Israel first, the unpopularity of America being subservient to Israel, first of all. Second of all, in Saudi Arabia, how does this play out? They think they've done a deal. Then the Americans throw this wrench into the works. And the Saudis, yet again, are going to be scratching their heads and saying, well, these guys just aren't serious. They constantly undermine their own interests for Israel. Israel's a destabilizing, radicalizing factor in the region. Yes, we're not going to cut links. We're going to continue to be close to the US, but we have to hedge. We have to further look elsewhere for how we address our interests because the Americans can't be trusted. And finally, I would simply say, I do not think Saudi is about to normalize on these terms for a nuclear deal with America. That's not what's actually going to be the outcome of this, is my assessment.
7: And Daniel, I wanted to follow up on that. This whole issue that the Saudi government has long claimed that it would not normalize relations with Israel unless there was a clear path to Palestinian statehood. Wondering your thoughts about that, but also about the impact on any negotiations with Iran. Since according to what we know so far about this agreement, the claims are that there will not be the kind of stringent inspection requirements on Saudi Arabia's enrichment program that the U.S. typically holds with any type of transfers of technology, and also the kind of stringent requirements that the U.S. was seeking to impose on Iran in any kind of negotiated deal about its nuclear energy program.
8: Right. So first of all, Saudi has officially repeatedly made the case that, especially in the current circumstances, especially with everything that we've seen going on in Gaza, but also elsewhere, Saudi was one of the eight states, Arab and Muslim majority states, that put out issued a statement just yesterday following the latest Israeli disturbances, the latest kind of Israeli takeover on the Al-Aqsa compound in the old city of Jerusalem, to condemn that, to say that has to be reversed. Saudi has taken this position that there is going to have to be irreversible movement towards a Palestinian state. We may get to a moment, Juan, where the definition of what that clear irreversible movement is will be tested. It may fall well short of what many Palestinians would like to see. It may not. But the moment we are in right now does not lend itself to an Abraham Accord-style total abandonment of the Palestinians, warm embrace of Israel under these circumstances. So I don't think that is going to happen. As to the nuclear component of that, sorry, actually, before I go to that, to say one other thing. For Israel, what they want is precisely this kind of arrangement, to say we can do anything to the Palestinians and we will get normalization. So for Israel, to have the US again front-loading Israeli demands, while simultaneously the US is fighting this war, which Israel was instrumental in getting it into in Iran, while simultaneously Israel is given absolutely free rein in Gaza, so-called ceasefire, more than 1,200 Palestinians killed. West Bank, as we speak now, there are settler rampages with the army either supportive or standing by taking place. massive destruction of infrastructure inside the West Bank, what I just mentioned in terms of changing the status quo at Al-Aqsa. So from the Israeli perspective, what's not to like, unless you're being strategic and foresighted, in which case you say we are losing public support in America. But anyway, parking that. The actual nuclear enrichment civil program provisions, from what we understand, we don't, I think, have the details, from what we understand has been agreed between the US and Saudi. It's hard to make the case that you would make this deal at the same time that you're trying to impose more onerous conditions on Iran and think this works well for you. So something has gone astray here. But it does follow decades of an American policy which is impossible to see as consistent or credible and that doesn't stand up to scrutiny, not only in terms of these safeguards, what you have in one context versus what you're demanding in another. But if we just zoom out for a moment, the biggest elephant in the room, which is that Israel is a nuclear-armed state in the region. If you actually want a denuclearized, a WMD-free Middle East, West Asia, then you don't continue to indulge your ally, who not only is free of any kind of inspection regime, but who has a nuclear weapon. So you can't be serious on this front. That's one of the things that's hobbled and undermined this whole Iran obsession all along. By the way, I think if Saudi were hell-bent on a nuclear weapons program, there are simpler ways of getting there. There is the relationship with Pakistan. People have often pointed to that. But this is likely to lead to more of a potential proliferation. Other states in the region are going to look at it and say, well, maybe we need to be in the business of an enrichment program that could, as and when needed, be used.
7: And briefly,
8: be used elsewhere.
7: In about 30 seconds or so, can you talk about the optics of the United States reaching this deal with Saudi Arabia, nearing the 25th anniversary of the 9/11 attacks on the United States, where not only Osama bin Laden, but the majority of the hijackers were Saudi?
8: Look, I think that's something that may play out less, actually. You've just mentioned that, Juan. Others are going to be looking at that. But I doubt that's going to drive the conversation. I think the conversation will be much more driven by this moment in American relations in the West Asia, Middle East region. The fact that this is happening at a time where the US is back in an escalatory cycle with Iran, but where it does not look like the US has any better options now than it did during the earlier months of this war. And we're back testing not so much the history of US-Saudi relations, but we're back testing US resilience, US pain thresholds, as compared to those of Iran. There is no doubt that the US is doing great harm to Iran. Iran is taking major hits. But will the US be able to continue with this? To what end? What is it trying to achieve? We don't have any good answers to any of those questions. And we could well see a further escalation without any of that being resolved. And we're back actually arguing over how do you reverse something that didn't exist when you started this illegal war, which is the whole question of opening the Hormuz Straits. So I think Americans are going to see that this isn't working for them very quickly. It's an unpopular war, and I don't think the president is going to benefit from it.
0: Daniel Levy, president of the U.S. Middle East Project, former Israeli peace negotiator under two Israeli prime ministers, Ehud Barak and Yitzhak Rabin. Coming up, cockroach democracy, unarmed and dangerous. We'll speak to the prize-winning Indian author Arundhati Roy about the massive youth-led protests spreading across India. Stay with us. خطر خطر خطر ده الناقوس نطق الحجر

0: Katan, Danger by the Palestinian oud musician Huda Asfour, performing in our Democracy Now! Studio. To see her performances and her interview, go to democracynow.org. This is Democracy Now! I'm Amy Goodman with Juan Gonzalez. We turn now to India, where massive youth-led protests are spreading across India. On Thursday, thousands of young people staged another sit-in in New Delhi in defiance of Prime Minister Narendra Modi's government, which has violently cracked down on protesters. The protest movement is being led by the newly formed Cockroach Janata Party. The party was formed after India's Chief Justice compared India's unemployed youth to cockroaches and parasites. Protesters have been demanding the resignation of Modi's education minister. They're blaming him for the leak of national exam questions that were circulated on social media, forcing millions of students to retake the exam. Some students ended up dying by suicide after studying for the exam for years. One prominent Indian activist, Sonam Wangchuk, ended a 26-day hunger strike today that he began in solidarity with the cockroach movement. This is Abhijit Dipka, who founded the Cockroach Janata Party, speaking earlier this week after authorities violently attacked protesters in Delhi.
1: Today, what the Delhi police have done, the way they beat students, the way they hit them in their heads, it was very shameful. Due to this, the country's reputation is being damaged worldwide. And we all know why Delhi police did all of this, because they received orders from Narendra Modi and Amit Shah.
0: We go now to New Delhi, where we're joined by the prize-winning Indian writer and activist Arundhati Roy. She has a new piece for Wire, headlined Cockroach Democracy, Unarmed and Dangerous. Arundhati begins her piece by writing, quote, "For the first time in years, it feels wonderful to be Indian. Just when hope seemed lost, they came, young roaches riding in on the rain." Arundhati Roy, take it from there. Talk about what's happening in the streets of India and the movement adopting the name of the justice who called them cockroaches.
2: Well, what's happening in India, what's happening just kilometers from my home, where I will be shortly, is not thousands, Amy, but tens and tens of thousands of young people who have just flooded into the city. And now this has spread to cities all over North India, basically. And it started off as students, of course, as you said, you know, Abhijit Dipke, just as a joke, wrote on Instagram, what if all the cockroaches came together? And they did, first online, and now in physical form. They're out everywhere in India, young people protesting and officially demanding the resignation of the education minister under whose, since 2014, the opposition says there have been 152 paper leaks, not a single conviction for anybody doing that. But more than that, the undermining of the entire system of education in India, which was and used to be a good system. But now the whole thing has, if you listen to the slogans and if you see the chanting, everything has shifted to directly attacking Modi. And this has just never happened since 2014, when he became prime minister, or 2002, when he became the chief minister of Gujarat. So it's really a generation whose parents and grandparents wore those Modi masks and chanted Modi, Modi, Modi, and

0: it's a sort of demonstration of what we would like India to be. But the fact is that the majority of them, the great majority of them, are the children of Modi's, you know, Hindu right-wing constituency. And therefore, there is a certain protection. You know, they are not Muslims, they're not Sikhs, they're not Christians, they're not Kashmiris. So is the police going to just shoot them down? I mean, things are coming to a stage where you almost think that they're going to call out the army, but will the army agree to kill their own children? I don't know. So it's a very tricky situation right now.
1: And Arundhati, how would you compare the cockroach uprising in India to recent other youth-led movements in nearby countries in Nepal and Bangladesh and Sri Lanka? And also, this is coming at a time when the more traditional Marxist or left-wing parties in India, in some of the states of India where they long had major power, have suffered electoral defeats. So that the left has been left sort of reeling from these defeats. I'm wondering if you could respond to that as well.
0: Well, how would I compare it to Bangladesh, Nepal, and Sri Lanka? You know, I don't think those comparisons would be correct, because India is too vast and diverse a country for, you know, a simple sort of student-led coup to take over. It just, like, for example, the whole of South India, although they are supporting this movement, they have largely been unaffected by Modi, you know, and so the rage against him isn't there because he doesn't exist there. So India is too large a country for something like that. But you'd have to ask, you know, of course, the left has been pushed back. The traditional, what we call the parliamentary left, has been pushed back. You know, it only really exists in Kerala as a proper party. But the left is certainly inside this protest, you know. The young left student unions are in there. And initially, they were the ones who stabilized the protest because they know how to do it. A lot of young people were coming in. And there are people from everywhere, you know, like Sonam Wangchuk, who was on hunger strike, was initially very much a supporter of the BJP. You know, now he's called off his fast. But the thing is that the protest is way beyond its individual components right now. But the real thing that I said is that, you know, why is the Prime Minister refusing to make the small step of making the Education Minister resign? One of the reasons is that they rule like a cabal. They know too much about each other to, you know, be able to be sacked and so on. They know terrible things about each other. And the second reason is that the BJP has gamed the election system. It has reconstituted the composition of the election commission. It has reconstituted voter rolls in which, you know, millions of people are missing and millions of phantom names exist. The machines, the electoral voting machines are tampered with, the courts look away, the police are not neutral, the bureaucracy is completely complicit. So it feels that it can do anything. It'll win an election because it's the richest political party in the world. And it is backed by the richest industrialists in the world. It can buy anything, it can break anyone. And ultimately, you know, even these young people, they're just very young people. You know, they don't know the forces that can come in and subvert them and beat them down and discredit them. All that is still to come. Paramilitary forces are being flown in. But the situation is very tricky, very fluid. We don't know what's going to happen.
1: And could you talk about the extent of the youth unemployment crisis in India today?
0: The youth unemployment crisis is beyond belief, you know. And I don't want to quote figures to you because those figures are rubbish. You know, for example, people who are, you know, selling peanuts on the road or somehow trying to survive are counted as employed people. Basically, there is a crisis of unemployment from the bottom to the top because of AI now and so on.

0: so on. So really the future of this country is so rocky. It feels like a sort of decomposing corpse wrapped in tissue paper, and suddenly everything is beginning to leak out. And as always happens with governments like this, I mean, 5 days of 10 days ago, if somebody made a mildly off-color joke about Modi, they would be in jail. Today, you have millions of people mocking him in ways which I just can't even explain. I mean, you cannot repeat those words on TV, but I don't even know how the man can come out and make a speech again, because everyone just falls about laughing. You know, earlier it used to be just a handful of us. Now it's this whole young generation who I just want to hug because they're so hilarious.
1: Arundhati, if you can talk more about them reshaping the narrative of the government-controlled media, challenging Modi's carefully constructed image to the world, because they're using Instagram, they're using YouTube, as they reshape the narrative of these protests to a global audience.
0: So I'll start by saying that the most wicked element in India in the last, since Modi came to power, has been the corporate-owned mainstream media. It's not just that they're frightened; they are part of the project, enthusiastically a part of the project. We have this saying over here. I'll first say it in Hindi. It says, "Desh ko char log chalate hain, do bechte hain, do khareedte hain charo Gujarati," which means that four people run this country: two sell it, two buy it, and all four are from the state of Gujarat. And these four are the Prime Minister, the Home Minister, and the two industrialists, Ambani and Adani. Now, Ambani own something like 27 news channels. Adani just bought one of the most neutral news channels called NDTV, and now that's fallen too. So the news media are like the captains. I call them the screaming television, live screaming TV, because they're just like the captains of lynch mobs. They get people arrested, they dehumanize people, they discredit people, they lie. And on the other hand, we have some incredibly brave YouTubers, both in English and in Hindi and in other languages. You have this, and this young generation. I mean, Modi tried to jam the internet in Jantar Mantar, where the protest is happening. Now it's happening all over. And these kids, you can't mess around with them on the internet, you know. So if you look at Instagram, all of us are just falling about laughing. None of us can sleep at night because it's so funny what they're doing. And in a second, you know, this man who goes around making these ridiculous speeches abroad and hugging world leaders, like recently he was in Indonesia and he was like, "January 26 is Indian Republic Day, 2 + 6 is 8, and the Indonesian Prime Minister's birthday is 17th, so 1 + 7 is something like this." You know, now everyone just, there's nothing he can say and nothing he has said in the past years, which is not just being taken apart, and people are just keeling over laughing. So how do you correct that image? He can't get that back. He may beat these people down, he may discredit them, some of their leaders may sell them out. The kids are like, you have to see those videos. They're going to the police saying, "Sir, it's really hot. Can you put those water cannons on?" And then they're dancing in the water cannons. And please give me some tear gas. And you know, it's just like, oh my God, your Beighton is taller than me. You know, little kids, little girls are saying, and the girls are the most foul-mouthed of all. It's just, I don't know how to explain it, but it's just exuberance that's making up a whole heaven for someone like me, you
1: Well,
0: know.
1: we don't want to keep you from the protest. So, Arundhati Roy, thank you so much for being with us, award-winning writer and activist. Her critically acclaimed memoir, titled "Mother Mary Comes to Me." Also, she's received numerous awards, including the Booker Prize for her first novel, "The God of Small Things." We'll link to her new article, "Cockroach Democracy: Unarmed and Dangerous." at democracynow.org. Coming up, we go to Puerto Rico. A Republican congressman wants to limit birthright citizenship there and in other U.S. territories. We'll also look at a new documentary called Farmers of the Sea. Stay with us.

0: Mundo, Touching, by Helado Negro and Reina Tropical for their new collaboration, Helado Tropical. This is Democracy Now!, democracynow.org. I'm Amy Goodman with Juan Gonzalez. Last week, Virginia Republican Congressmember Morgan Griffith introduced the End Birthright Citizenship for the Territories Act, which would limit automatic citizenship in Puerto Rico and other U.S. territories to only children born to U.S. citizens or legal permanent residents starting in 2027. Congressman Griffith said in a press release his focus is on cracking down on quote-unquote, birth tourism, and that while the Supreme Court affirmed last month that birthright citizenship is a constitutional right, it also, quote, leaves the door open, unquote, for congressional action on citizenship in the U.S. territories. His legal reasoning relies on the controversial early 20th century cases known as the insular cases, in which the Supreme Court ruled the Constitution doesn't fully apply to the territories, saying the quote-unquote, uncivilized races who, quote-unquote, infest the territories are, quote-unquote, unfit. In a press release, Griffith said, quote, just like Congress possesses the power to grant the territories constitutional rights in statute, we have the power to take them away in statute. The legislation would impact Guam, Puerto Rico, the Northern Mariana Islands, and the U.S. Virgin Islands. People born in American Samoa are already not classified as citizens. Vice President J.D. Vance has said on Fox News he's in favor of the idea. This latest attempt to restrict rights in the U.S. territories coincides with the 10th anniversary of PROMESA, the law that established a fiscal control board in Puerto Rico to oversee finances on the island and restructure its debt. But its power and impact extends far beyond that. The law was passed in June 2016. For more, we turn now to two guests. Efrain Rivera-Ramos joins us from San Juan. He's a law professor, former dean at the University of Puerto Rico Law School, and author of The Legal Construction of Identity, The Judicial and Social Legacy of American Colonialism in Puerto Rico. And we're joined by Juan Carlos Davila. He's here with us in our New York studio, filmmaker, activist, and journalist from Puerto Rico. His latest film for PBS is titled Farmers of the Sea, the third in a trilogy of films on the Puerto Rican working class. We're going to talk about that documentary in a minute. But first, Professor Efrain Rivera-Ramos, if you can talk about this effort to strip citizenship or birthright citizenship for some in Puerto Rico, explain what's going on here.
1: Well, thank you very much. What I would like to say is that this is obviously an attempt to start tampering with the citizenship situation of the people of the territories. The title of the bill that has been presented is to end birthright citizenship in the territories. Now, that's a very broad concept, and it could lead to other developments in the future that could affect the citizenship status of everybody in Puerto Rico or everybody born in Puerto Rico or in the other territories. So I would like to raise a flag about that possibility. The bill itself, if read generously, says that if the bill is passed, as of January 1st, 2027, children born of non-U.S. citizens and non-U.S. residents living in Puerto Rico would not be considered U.S. citizens anymore as it is now. Now, anybody born in Puerto Rico, regardless of the citizenship status of her parents, is considered a U.S. citizen. And that has been so since a combination of statutes passed by Congress starting 1917 and ending in 1941. Congressperson Griffiths said in a statement that this would impact only the children of those who are living in Puerto Rico without being permanent residents or U.S. citizens. Now, if you read the bill, that is not what it says in the first part of the bill. That, if you read just the first part of the bill, it says that people born in Puerto Rico from 1941 to 2027 would be considered U.S. citizens, but not after that. It is not until the very last provision of the bill that it tries to clarify that this applies only to children born of non-U.S. citizens and non-U.S. residents. So there is a degree of ambiguity in the way that the bill is constructed that may cause problems in the future. But even if it is interpreted the way that the congressman has said, it does create problems for a substantial sector of people living in Puerto Rico. We do have a substantial immigrant population. Most of it comes from the Dominican Republic, although we also have immigrants from Haiti and from other parts of Latin America and the Caribbean. If the bill is passed, the effect would be to create a very special underclass of people living in Puerto Rico who will lose many of its rights, many of the rights that they may enjoy right now. This would be like creating a minority within a minority in the sense that after the U.S. Supreme Court case, Barbara versus Trump, children born of non-residents and non-U.S. citizens born in the United States, people born in the United States under those circumstances, are still considered citizens. If the bill is passed, an exception will be made for those born under the same conditions in Puerto Rico and the territories. So this is an attempt at creating a subclass of people who can be discriminated against even more and who could be simply disregarded as human beings with rights living within the jurisdiction of the United States, because the territories, after all, are placed under the jurisdiction of the United States. So that would be my concern.
2: Professor Rivera Ramos, I wanted to ask you also about the PROMESA situation. It's 10 years since Congress and President Obama set up PROMESA. It was supposed to be a temporary fiscal control board. And yet here we are 10 years later, and it is still effectively running the affairs of the island of Puerto Rico, a U.S. appointed board, effectively ending the claims of the United States that Puerto Rico was an autonomous territory. I'm wondering your sense of where PROMESA goes from here. Have the people of Puerto Rico become accustomed to having their decisions made by an appointed group of largely outsiders?
1: Well, I think that many people have become accustomed to that, although we can also witness have witnessed a growing criticism of the board. It is viewed by many people in Puerto Rico, with reason, as a colonial entity that was imposed by the U.S. Congress upon Puerto Rico and Puerto Ricans. As you have said, it is an unelected board that exercises a great deal of power over Puerto Rico. It has taken over many of the governmental operations of the Puerto Rican government, I mean, and it has made decisions that have had a very deleterious effect on Puerto Rico and on many sectors of Puerto Rico, especially the most vulnerable. The board has focused its operations on the fiscal end of the economy of Puerto Rico. And I think it is the consensus of most economists in Puerto Rico that that has been a huge mistake. Puerto Rico is in need of an economic development plan, of strengthening the provision of essential services to the population, of having a sound economic policy in place, of getting rid of many distortions of the economy, such as corruption, waste, incompetence, etc. And the board has done almost nothing regarding those very crucial aspects of the Puerto Rican economy. So I think that some people might say that the board has had some positive effect in terms of the restructuring of the debt. But even that hasn't been as as important as it was needed to be done. And it has entirely disregarded the economic development aspects of the Puerto Rican economy. So I think that in the end, it has been a failure.
0: We are also joined by Juan Carlos Davila, who has covered the resistance PROMESA for years, but now has a new documentary about the local fishing industry in the Puerto Rican island of Vieques, where for more than 60 years, the U.S. Navy used much of the island as a bombing range, exploding by one estimate as much as 3 million pounds of ordnances containing napalm, depleted uranium, lead, and other toxic chemicals. Public protests led to the closure of the base in 2003. Juan Carlos Davila has been reporting on Vieques for years. His latest film just came out on PBS, Farmers of the Sea, focusing on how access to fishing is changing due to climate change and also the impacts of contamination. This is a clip.
3: I cannot tell you that lobster fishing is bad, but compared to previous years, the decline has been significant. There are many reasons why this is happening, right? The reality of the matter is that this changes every year. The reefs aren't like they used to be. There are reefs where you find no marine life. No sponges. There are many fishes that you used to catch before that you rarely find now. Like what happened with the conch? You almost don't find trunk fish.
4: Look, those really are turtles.
3: I am almost certain that the issue of global warming and pollution has caused fishing to be farther away from the coast. And this is accelerating a lot. We need to find a way to at least decelerate this as much as we can.
0: Part of Farmers of the Sea, Juan Carlos Davila, congratulations on this beautiful portrait of both the fisher people and climate change. Talk about why you made this film.
5: Well, the reason I really made this film is because when we address the topic of food insecurity, in climate change or how climate change is going to produce food insecurity, we tend to look a lot at what is happening in the land. But there's also so many people in the world, especially coastal communities, island that depend on the on the food that comes from the sea for their livelihood, to develop their economies, to bring food to the table to their children. And for example, if you look at Puerto Rico, the reefs in Puerto Rico, they are facing an alarming amount of bleaching, and it's really destroying the ocean wildlife, which eventually is having an effect, a direct effect on the food that we can get from the sea. And the fishermen in Vieques say, and other fishermen in Puerto Rico, the ocean is that industry that always has jobs available, because you can go and fish and come back and sell that fish. But also, even if you are not able to sell that fish, you can provide food for your family so it doesn't go hungry. So this just shows one of those the food insecurity in the ocean is also another layer of complication in climate change, and it just shows, you know, how the Caribbean has another complication when we are thinking about how we are situated geographically in one of the front lines of climate change. So it's not just about, we're not only facing strongest hurricanes now, but we're also facing food. We could face food shortages, especially the islands that depend so much on the food that comes from the sea.
2: And Juan Carlos, we only have about less than a minute left, but we'll do a post show. But could you also talk about what has the United States military and the government done about cleaning up Vieques, which was essentially a fishing community before they occupied it and destroyed it for so many years?
5: So the fishing community, the federal agencies, really what they do is that they inform the community of what they're doing. And just in general, what they do is that they have been gathering the bombs that they are able to see on the surface and piling them up and really much exploding them and in Vieques. But then but there's also many other bombs which also releases another type of contamination. But there's also a lot of bombs buried and thousands and thousands of bombs in the water that they haven't picked up.
0: We have to leave it there. Juan Carlos Davila, filmmaker, journalist, activist from Puerto Rico, will link to your piece, Farmers of the Sea, for PBS. Senon and the Rebel Boats documentary will premiere at the Black Star Film Festival in Philadelphia.

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0: It's time for the Grand County Fishing Report. Hot summer temps and frequent afternoon thunderstorms has been the weather pattern this past week, and we expect this to continue. Fishing has remained very good. Lake Granby is the premier fishery for the area and is consistently producing excellent numbers of lake trout. Get out on the water and enjoy. Lake Granby. Stillwater Boat Ramp is open 6 a.m. to 8 p.m. Docks are in. Sunset Ramp is closed. Water temperatures are in the mid-60s. Water level is at 28 and a half feet below full. Lake trout fishing remains excellent. Small, dark-colored tube jigs have been the hot lure choice. Grand Lake. Boat ramps are open 6 a.m. to 8 p.m. Fishing for all species is fair. Fish early for the best action. The rocky area along the town docks, fished with MEP spinners, has been working for rainbows and browns. Fraser River at Winter Park is floating at 10 CFS. Good action for rainbow trout and cutthroat trout. Dry dropper rig with a small chubby Chernobyl and mole fly has been a good pattern. It's the time of the year to start paying attention to the water temp and check for those voluntary closures. That concludes today's report. Good luck out there, anglers. 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

Thank you.

0: It's time for the Grand County Fishing Report. Hot summer temps and frequent afternoon thunderstorms has been the weather pattern this past week, and we expect this to continue. Fishing has remained very good. Lake Granby is the premier fisher for the area and is consistently producing excellent numbers of lake trout. Get out on the water and enjoy. Lake Granby. Stillwater Boat Ramp is open 6 a.m. to 8 p.m. Docks are in. Sunset Ramp is closed. Water temperatures are in the mid-60s. Water level is at 28.5 feet below full. Lake trout fishing remains excellent. Small, dark-colored tube jigs have been the hot lure choice. Grand Lake. Boat ramps are open 6 a.m. to 8 p.m. Fishing for all species is fair. Fish early for the best action. The rocky area along the town docks, fished with MEP spinners, has been working for rainbows and browns. Fraser River at Winter Park is flowing at 10 CFS. Good action for rainbow trout and cutthroat trout. Dry dropper rig with a small chubby Chernobyl and mole fly has been a good pattern. It's the time of the year to start paying attention to the water temp and check for those voluntary closures. That concludes today's report. Good luck out there, anglers. 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
1: Good morning, everybody.
2: Good morning.
1: My name is Mr. Henry.
2: I'm Chell the Kind, and if you listen hard enough, you can hear the three studio dogs panting.
1: Nikita, Banjo, and Kevin.
2: Kevin's the worst name for a dog.
1: Not true.
2: Well, there was that dog named Steve.
1: Dumpster.
2: Oh. Well, Deo was a good one. Hippie Rob's dog. Good. Deo.
1: I'm trying to work Deo. On a name for a boat.
2: Kevin.
1: Right? To quote
2: Sean Connery from Time Bandits, Kevin.
1: Is that the whole quote?
2: Yeah.
1: Well, do it in Sean Connery's accent, at least.
2: Kevin.
3: Kevin.
2: Well, the gods must have given you a name. Oh, yeah, Kevin. Kevin.
1: What kind of animal is Kevin?
2: Kevin was a human.
1: Oh, the worst kind of animal.
2: Human, boy. Yes, I agree. The most aggressive and destructive to their environment.
1: Yeah.
2: Especially me. Especially if that environment is a...
1: No
2: like
1: teeth.
2: Those, you know, like a golden corral or something. I'm pretty be destructive in one of those environments.
1: If you have an amazing boat name you would like to share with me, she's big and slow and ugly and kind of brown. I was thinking Naughty by Nature, like N-A-U-T-I.
2: Speaking of, at karaoke tonight, I did not expect to see this, but this guy got up and did hip-hop hooray.
1: Oh,
2: Naughty
1: nice.
2: By Nature, and he never once glanced at the lyrics.
1: Heck yeah.
2: He was on that small satellite stage just belting it out. He did not miss a beat, did not miss a word. I was so impressed. I was like, you go, boy. The whole, they didn't miss a beat. He had everyone up. Well, not me. But I was chair dancing.
1: Chair dancing?
2: Yeah.
1: That's one step away from
2: pole. I was with Ron. Ron's more of a metal guy. He had that look on his face like, turn this crap off.
1: That's one step away from pole dancing. Well, apparently I'm the last human. Oh, yeah, if you got a good boat name, give us a call, 970-726-5337. If I can't do Naughty by Nature, I was thinking OnlyFins.
2: The Filthy Oar?
1: I was also thinking about calling it, like, in small text. You never see a boat named Carl.
2: Steve, Bodie McBoatface.
1: Bodie McBoatface.
2: Bodie McGee.
1: I think, like, as the tradition goes, though, it's supposed to be, like, a feminine name. Anyway, you're listening to the Dumpster Fire. Dumpster is the worst thing you can call your dog. Although I felt like an idiot running around the boat ramp being like, Kevin! Kevin!
2: It's not like your kid got away from you.
1: Well,
2: my niece was four. My sister got her a Cocker Spaniel, and she said, what are we going to name him? And my niece wanted to name him Alan.
1: Alan!
2: And my sister's like, I'm not naming the dog Alan. I'm not standing on the back porch at 10 o'clock at night yelling Alan and sounding like a terrible mother or a desperate housewife or both. Or actually, she may not have said that exactly, but she's like, I'm not yelling Alan on the back door at 10 o'clock at night.
1: That's what I said about... when Jen and I had that terrier, Sludge Factory's brother, Bacon, she's like, let's name him Cooper. And I'm like, I'm not going to be standing in Winter Park being like, Cooper.
2: Cooper.
1: All right, here, back to the music.
2: That's something you name your kid when you're a stockbroker.
1: Cooper?
2: Yeah. Cooper, Dylan.
1: Jaron, get down here.
2: Jaron.
1: All right, all right. No, no, no. We hate equally on everybody.
2: I don't even know Jaron. I automatically want to kind of slap him.
1: All right, this is Andy Frasco in the UN.

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Hello, this is DJ John with the Pet Pals Pet Report. Hey, meet our three 13-week-old kittens. Winnie and Tigger are a female and male gray tigers. 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They are shy at first, but since they are being handled by Pet Pals' amazing volunteers, they are coming out of their shells. They are being won over with cat toy wands, treats, and laser pointers. 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Also, for more information on our three kittens, go to gcpetpals.org or call the shelter at 970-887-2988. 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
1: We got DJ Foz who just walked in. How you doing this morning, Foz?
2: I don't know. Am I on the air?
1: Yeah, of course.
2: Fantastic. How you guys doing?
1: Really well.
3: If they can hear us over the panting of these three dogs.
1: Chell's panting kind of hard. He, like, the stairs got to him this morning.
3: Mine's more like gasping for breath, not really panting.
1: Do you remember Sandler's first album, They're All Gonna Laugh At You?
3: Yes,
1: and they had,
3: yes.
1: What was that guy's name? Like Fatty McGee or something?
3: Fatty McGee.
1: He's like,
3: oh, yay! Fatty McGee. Oh, great. He set off the fire alarm again. Take the elevator. But I like the stairs. They're fun.
1: Down here in Launch Lady Land.
3: Yeah, that was a good album.
1: Well, it sounds like DJ Foz is going to go all the way up past the Alpine Slide. And
2: I am. KWTR is down. I have to go fix it. Chell's going to have to let me up the mountain.
3: I'm not at work today.
2: He's the gate. Oh, well, that'll be easy.
1: Those dang bald eagles keep building nests in there. Go kick them out.
2: Dang bald eagles. I don't like those guys.
1: Are you sure? I just don't have something set up wrong?
2: I'm pretty sure.
1: All right. I mean, I wouldn't try to own that.
2: So what's going on this weekend? There's some kind of meteor shower that you think is going to be spectacular?
3: That's August.
1: August 12th. It's the Perseid meteor shower, which happens every year. Not that big a deal. This year, it happens to happen on a new moon, or it happens to peak on a new moon. So that means the skies will be especially dark. And between midnight and 2:30 a.m., technically on the 14th, which is a Thursday morning, there should be upwards of 75 to 100 meteors per hour visible in Colorado.
3: Wow.
2: Wow.
1: Yeah.
2: That's a lot of wishes.
1: That's a lot of wishes. You know, I've been working on it.
2: You got your wishes saved up? You're going to...
1: Yeah, less chins mostly. Like, got more chins than a Chinese phone book.
2: Is that how it works?
3: Got more chins than Chinatown.
1: Either way, it doesn't come out right. That is not the preferred nomenclature.
3: Some jokes just don't hold up.
2: Well, unless it's the Big Lebowski, then it always
1: holds up. Oh, man. Yeah, then it does. All right, here's the Menzingers after the party.

0: All right, Lazy Lester's Junior College of Musical Knowledge is coming at you in about 9 minutes, 11 minutes, 7 minutes. Chell, you were talking about something earlier, and I was like, oh, you should talk about that on the radio.
1: No, that happens too often.
0: Between every song, that happens. You know, like the time when I'm trying to figure out what we're supposed to play, that's when you should do it. But it was like the museum or something in Wisconsin?
1: Oh, yes. If you guys ever have a chance, go to House on the Rock in Wisconsin. I can't remember what town it's near, but that's definitely something.
0: You're really narrowing that down.
1: Really,
0: it's a house on a rock.
1: It's called House on the Rock. I apparently went there when I was a little kid, a young kid. I've never really been little, but as a young child, I went there, I guess, but because I was too terrified to remember anything. It'd be scary to a young kid, not 53-year-old man. I was there on my birthday, actually, but that's relevant to the story. But it's indescribable. It's amazing. You know, they start you out kind of, oh, that's pretty neat, and then they just kind of, the more you go through it, it just progresses to just walk around with your jaw on the floor.
0: Is it in Spring Green, Wisconsin?
1: Sounds right.
0: Which is in Iowa County, Wisconsin?
1: Probably.
0: Man. That's like when they were naming the streets up here, and they're like, oh, what should we call this one? Bear or Elk? Oh, let's do Bear. Trail? Sure. How about this one? Elk. What do you want to do? Trail.
1: Well, what about the committee whose job it was to name birds? I think one day they're having a lazy day. All right, what are we going to call this blue bird? I don't know. How about a bluebird? All right, moving on. What about this blackbird? Blackbird? All right, moving on. What about this redbird? A redbird? No, I think we should call it a cardinal. All right, let's go home. But definitely check out House on the Rock. It's hard. It's indescribable. You can just describe it as amazing. It's worth it. And there's a really cool local hotel nearby. I forget the name, Don Q Inn or something. The guy was a pilot, and there's an old Boeing 337 cargo plane out front that you can just walk in, fire it up, take off, take it for a few test flights if you want.
0: I don't believe
1: you.
0: Well,
1: not that much.
0: All right.
1: But you can go in it and look around and be like, wow, that's cool. Watch your step.
0: All right, we will try to get you some real weather as well as what national day it is before Lazy Lester's Junior College of Musical Knowledge starts next. In the meantime, here's the Ergs. 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
1: Not until they fix it.
0: Not until Ryan goes and rides the Alpine Slide. Isn't that what powers it?

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1: It'll work out for you.
2: Will you please say that into the microphone so that the rest of the world can hear your idea?
3: Oh, yeah, live. Are we live?
2: Yes, sir.
3: Oh.
2: When I'm quiet and holding my breath over here,
3: get a red healer and a blue healer and make purple healers.
2: Man, I would love a purple dog. Are you kidding?
3: Well, I don't know if they'd actually be purple. I'm sure there's some art students out there who could tell them red and blue don't make purple. Maybe they make mauve. I don't know.
2: Isn't that how the YMCA like keeps the kids from making out at the dance? They're like, boys are red, girls are blue, don't make purple. I swear, like when I used to raft guide that YMCA trip every day, that was like the thing.
3: Yeah, I think
2: but more kids keep coming to the camp. A lot of people are making purple these days. Did you figure out what national day it is over there, Chell?
3: All I saw was Mango Day, and then some people's birthdays I don't really care about.
2: Mango Day.
3: Yeah. I don't know if I've ever had a mango. I'm sure I have.
4: What?
2: Do you know how to cut a mango?
3: No, I'm like, I know I probably had a mango margarita.
2: You cut it in half and pull the pit out, and then you make little squares, like in both directions, and then flip it inside out, and the pieces pop off.
4: Kind of like an avocado.
3: Oh, okay.
4: A ripe avocado.
2: Oh, man, I don't know. I'm a big fan of split the avocado, run the line lengthwise, and then fork it all out in one shot.
4: Yeah.
2: And it
4: works.
3: Yeah, it works, too.
2: All right. Ooh. Lazy Lester is on his way in. He's got his headphones on. He is the opposite of our show. He brings his own headphones. He wears them on his head, not even his elbow or his knee like you.
3: Well, he tried wearing the earphones somewhere else, but it's shaved.
2: Oh, man. We appreciate you tuning in. I hope to see you out there. Don't forget we're in stage 2 fire restrictions. You've been doing an awesome job, Grand County. The locals have been killing it. The poor cops have been running all over the place. And every time they get there, it's a propane fire. So keep it up. Thanks for listening. Remember, you got some advice for them to remember?
3: Yes, I do. It's National Hot Fudge Sunday Day. So...
2: That's weird that that's in the summer.
3: Yeah, right?
2: Yeah, you wouldn't think so.
3: Well, ice cream during the summer, I don't know. It's
2: no, ice cream during the summer makes sense.
3: I mean, the hot fudge during the summer. I mean, ice cream during the summer is great.
2: All right, we're out of here.

Greetings, one and all. 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And let's see, we have extinguished the dumpster fire. The boys are out of the building. KFFR is what you're listening to right now. We'll get KWTR back on the waves here soon. 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And the time is 9:05, and the weather is beautiful. Beware, there's a lot of Texans and Californians in town. Let's get started with the tunage.

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4: Enjoy. All right, saying hello and goodbye. Anyway, you are listening to Lazy Lester's Junior College Musical Knowledge. I am Professor Lester. And let's see, let's recap here. Let me put on my old glasses here. You just heard the Fearless Flyers. Ace of Aces is the name of the song. If you found any interest in that song, do them on YouTube. Look them up on YouTube. These guys are as tight of a band as you'll ever see. Pretty amazing stuff, but worth a watch and a listen. Before that, I'm going to mutilate the name, and Gene DePotrine, just something I ran across. Anyway, good stuff. Let's see. We're all caught up there, so let's throw some curves around here. How about Madeline Hawthorne?

Oh, yeah. One of my new favorites. Just discovered her last week because Mike Turner interviewed her on KFFRKWTR. And great interview, both on Turner's part and on Madeline Hawthorne's part. She's playing at Revel in the Park this weekend up in Winter Park. And I'll tell you what, if I didn't have things to do, I'd be going. So take my word for it. Good album, at least. The one I heard is Tales from Late Nights and Long Drives. She's based out of Bozeman, Montana, I believe, and some really good stuff on that album. Worth a listen. In the middle, I threw you a curve. Embla and the Kara Daughters. It's a Norwegian country music band, and it's pretty good stuff. Everything I heard on that album, I thought was tasty. That's why I played it. Always tasty. Here's a group, we'll hope you like it, called the Binoculars.

0: It's a couple of young ladies. I don't know if they're sisters or friends or whatever. Doesn't make a difference. They're very derivative of the Hot Club of France, which was some beautiful music back in the 20s, 30s, and then again in the 50s over in France. Stefan Grappelli and Django Reinhardt. Not Django, Django. So anyway, let's hear from our underwriters because they make us happen.
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5: 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I'm Owen Richardson with Grand County Water Resources, bringing you the latest from the headwaters of the Colorado River. On Thursday, July 23rd, the Colorado River near Kremling peaked at 1,054 CFS. The Fraser River near Crooked Creek peaked at 53.9 CFS, and the Williams Fork River near Partial peaked at 303 CFS. On Thursday, July 23rd, the high temperature for the Colorado River at Kremling was 63.9 degrees Fahrenheit. At the Fraser River near Tabernash, it was 67.6 degrees Fahrenheit. And for the Williams Fork near Partial, the high temperature was 68.7 degrees Fahrenheit. Stream temperatures were lower on July 23rd than the previous few days, but temperatures have remained elevated over the past several weeks. Please continue to help protect fish by curtailing your fishing when temperatures reach 68 degrees Fahrenheit. Our reservoir conditions across the county are continuing to decline. Lake Granby sits at 63.8% full, Green Mountain Reservoir is at 22.4% full, and the public boat ramp is now closed for the 2026 season. The Williams Fork Reservoir is at 41% full and remains closed to motorized recreation. Now let's take a quick look at Trans Mountain diversions. As of July 22nd, the 24-hour average diversion for the Adams Tunnel at Grand Lake was 555 CFS, and for the Moffett Tunnel at Winter Park, the average diversion was 29.1 CFS. 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I am Owen Richardson, reporting for Grand County Water Resources, reminding you that every drop matters. Whether you're a resident or a visitor, your choices add up for our rivers, our reservoirs, and our future generations. Thank you and have a wonderful day.
0: And thank you, Owen. Those reports are extremely valuable. Please listen to these folks. I mean, we had a few days of rain there, but we aren't caught up by any stretch of the imagination. All right, let's get back to some rockin' Raul.

0: Yeah, there's a couple guys that are about as smooth as it gets. Both of us not on the planet anymore, but left behind a lot of tunage. Tony Joe White, I've Got a Thing About You, Baby. And start out the set with J.J. Cale, Slower Baby, from I think it was 98 release of his. Two incredible artists that Tony Joe White was definitely underrated. I mean, a lot of people are just coming around to him. His son's re-releasing a lot of his really good stuff, which it was almost 99% good. And J.J. Cale, you know, Eric Clapton helped make him famous, but on his own, he's a great artist. All right. Let's see. Grand County Community Radio would like to thank our legacy underwriters. These businesses have been vital to our operations for 3 or more years.
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2: It's time for the Grand County Fishing Report. Hot summer temps and frequent afternoon thunderstorms has been the weather pattern this past week, and we expect this to continue. Fishing has remained very good. Lake Granby is the premier fisher for the area and is consistently producing excellent numbers of lake trout. Get out on the water and enjoy. Lake Granby. Stillwater boat ramp is open 6 a.m. to 8 p.m. Docks are in. Sunset ramp is closed. Water temperatures are in the mid-60s. Water level is at 28.5 feet below full. Lake trout fishing remains excellent. Small, dark-colored tube jigs have been the hot lure choice. Grand Lake. Boat ramps are open 6 a.m. to 8 p.m. Fishing for all species is fair. Fish early for the best action. The rocky area along the town docks, fished with MEP spinners, has been working for rainbows and browns. Fraser River at Winter Park is flowing at 10 CFS. Good action for rainbow trout and cutthroat trout. Dry dropper rig with a small chubby Chernobyl and molefly has been a good pattern. It's the time of the year to start paying attention to the water temp and check for those voluntary closures. That concludes today's report. Good luck out there, anglers. 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
0: Did he really say chubby Chernobyl? Huh. It sounds like a bad name for a punk band. Yeah, good fishing to you out there. Let's go to the blues.

Do You Know What I Mean? That wasn't the song, but that was the big hit for Lee Michaels. The song you heard was called Ya Ya. He hasn't put out any music that I'm aware of in a long, long time. I think he's been in the restaurant business, which I don't know which is worse, the restaurant business or the music business. But anyway, before that, Muddy Waters, Champagne and Reefer. Thanks, Mud. Started out that set with John Lee Hooker, Thelma, from an album you probably should own called Burnin' by John Lee Hooker. All right, what are we doing right now? Well, we're going to tell you that, well, we could play the weather, but I'm telling you, it's beautiful and sunny, and who knows, we might have a little rain today. Other than that, who knows? KWTR is still down, so we won't be simulcasting until we get the big thumbs up from the boss man, who's up there going up and down the Alpine Slide, because that's where that is based out of. And so he rides the Alpine Slide up and down, and that powers KWTR, I think. I'm not sure, but I think. And that's what gets me in trouble. All right. Well, it's 10 o'clock here at KFFR 88.3 and streaming on KFFR.org on the World Wide Web thing. And we'll keep you guessing here, but Robin Hitchcock was in a band called the Soft Boys back in the day that had some hits in England. Nothing really over here to my knowledge. New album out, pretty good. Let's start with one of them.

Robin Hitchcock from new album titled Cut to How to Feel All Right. And we heard another tune from Robin right before that, Yesterday's Rain. In the middle, again this week, they made the list, they made the cutoff, Too Saxy. That's a shout out to Bro, because, you know, I'm not going there. Monster Truck Duck is the name of that song. I'd call it punk jazz, maybe street corner jazz, maybe just a fun album. The fun album is Highline. All right, let's hear from Daniel, Nicole, and Luther Dickinson.

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0: 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That bear's got a little pair of organs.
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2: And back at ya. This is Professor Lester on the Junior College of Musical Knowledge. And let's recap what we heard. Most recently, you heard from a guy that goes by the name of Eddie 9V. Now, I've never met the guy. I want to ask him, is it Eddie 9 Volt or is it just Eddie 9V? Blowing up from his new album coming out here soon. In the middle there, let's see. How about Wet Leg? Yeah, that's the name of the band. Catch These Fists was the album. It was from 2025. Made a pretty big impact on the alternative market. Don't know much about him. Let's see. We're going to go to a guy by the name of Tracy Nelson. And it's not the old folky country Tracy Nelson. You could even throw blues into her description. It's somebody completely different. Pedro's Joint.

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1: On Wednesday, July 29th at 4:30 p.m., Cassidy Peterson, the new director of Fraser Valley Arts, will discuss her marketing career in Grand County, as well as the organization's evolution and its progress towards creating an art center in downtown Fraser. 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You're headed into the final stretch on Professor Lester's Junior College Musical Knowledge, and then Bro comes in. What an honor to be the lead-in to Bro Show. But anyway, let's go on to, we're going to hear from a guy most of you probably haven't heard of. His name is Blondie Chaplin. He recorded with the Stones. I mean, he's with the Stones off and on for 15 years. Beach Boys, Brian Wilson. And he released several solo CDs. I'm not sure what he's doing now, but he's getting on in years. But there's still a lot of good music out there by Blondie Chaplin. Let's hear it.

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0: Winter Park hosts a race rendezvous, part of the Winter Park Classics Cross Country Series, kicking off from the Cozens Ranch Museum and going all day.
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0: Devil's Craft closes out park activities with more Revel After Dark, this time featuring Shadowgrass from 10 p.m. till midnight.
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0: The Middle Park Fair and Rodeo is getting started early with the County Shoot at the Crooked Creek Trap Club and the Archery County Shoot at the Flying Hills Arena starting at 10 a.m.
1: Granby Library holds the monthly Community of Writers Workshop at 2.
0: The Lions Club hosts Strumming for Lions with food, drinks, and live music from 3 till 7:30 in the afternoon at the Old Schoolhouse Park.
1: This week appreciates nature, life, and parties. That was your community calendar. I'm DJ Queen Bees.
0: And I'm DJ Dolly saying,
2: Let loose, Grand County.
3: Oh, nailed it. Oh, the time is now 11:01. I was so close. And you are listening to KFFR Winter Park, KWTR Fraser. And it's a special day because it is. I'm DJ Bro. This is Funk and Oddities with Bro, where I do... I like a lot of funk. I like oddities. And today, I have the distinct pleasure of DJ R&D joining me today.
4: Morning. Thanks for having me.
3: You bet, man. And he also, I got to say, he did one of my favorite things. When somebody comes and joins the show and they show up with vinyl, you warm my heart.
4: Okay? You know, I've actually been carrying around this tote bag with a couple records, and I think it might be my thing, just like everywhere I go, in case somebody has a... record player. So.
3: Well, you know, turntables and vinyl are not going down in fashion.
4: It's true.
3: You know what I mean? And it's not like you're, they're not bricks.
4: Yeah. No, it's always fun. And I love that with vinyl, you kind of have to listen to the whole album. So
3: yes.
4: You're always finding like new things.
3: And you can find out what the band was going through. Like for me, when I listen to, I don't know, any band, but say you get a band that had a whole bunch of albums. I don't know. I'll pick Pink Floyd just for kicks. Right, you know, you've got the Syd Barrett era, you know, you've got the transition. It was kind of psychedelic, and then because the first album wasn't at all,
4: true.
3: And then it was pretty psychedelic and got kind of weird. And then they had little poppy things in there, but the writing, you could tell a Roger Waters album versus a Dave Gilmour album, and you know, you could kind of see what was going on with the band at the time. And often that would have to do with the times, literally Led Zeppelin. I would say. Even look at Quincy Jones.
4: Oh, true.
3: You know what I mean? Quincy Jones, I mean, his early albums and stuff were very jazzy. And then my favorite stuff is the 70s, personally. But then when he started to get more into scores and stuff like that and doing more orchestral stuff in the 80s and 90s, I could talk all day long about Quincy Jones, to be honest with you. But so I agree with you, man. Albums have a special, what the band was writing at that time.
4: True.
3: Those times. So, all right, so this show is Funkin' Oddities with Bro. I always like to harp on, hey, keep right, except to pass. Are you in the left-hand lane right now? Are you maybe from out of town? Welcome to Grand County. Keep right, except to pass. Anyway, so I'm going to get with it. We're going to start here is my wife. Sometimes she joins me, and she's actually quite popular, popular than me.
4: That's funny.
3: Yeah, she'll be back in the winter. Her schedule does not allow her to be here with me on Fridays in the summer, but... in the winter, she'll be back. But I thought I'd kick things off with a song that she wanted me to play. So guess what? Here's a little Babe Rainbow. Johnny Says Stay Cool.

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1: So that last tasty morsel there was, that's correct. If you were saying, hey, was that Stanley Clark and George Duke? Well, congratulations. It was Stanley Clark and George Duke. That song is called Wild Dog. A lot of talent in that two hands right there. And then before that, I did a little something I never really do, which is Genesis. Not just any, well, I mean, if I'm going to play Genesis, usually with Peter Gabriel, not with Phil Collins. No offense, Phil. But I played a little Land of Confusion just because I haven't heard that song in forever, and it was actually not a bad song. And then, of course, started things off with Amanda's Babe Rainbow. Johnny Says Stay Cool. So, R&D, so I know you brought some vinyl in, man. What kind of tasty morsel might you have for us?
2: Oh, I'm excited for this first one. Group out of Australia doing some psychedelic funk. Great instrumentals. Seen them a few times live, even here in down the pass in Denver. So they come
1: around here then.
2: They do. Yeah, I've seen them actually twice in Vancouver. They put on a great show. Have tons of instruments. It's all live. Really great guys. So.
1: All right. Well, mental note. All right. So guess what? Coincidentally, I was mentioning to him before that with the grab bag of vinyl. If I'm unfamiliar with an album, I just drop in on side two, track two, and this album, it is called Side B, but it is Side B, track two. So thanks for
2: of course, I'm excited.
1: Thanks for keeping it. All right, and by the way, also I want to put, I also want to mention it, folks, because this is radio, which usually can't see much on the radio, but this album is a beautiful, like, what do you call it, like maybe a robin's egg blue, something like that.
2: I mean, it matches the lighting.
1: I mean, I wish all albums were this color right now. So yeah, side note, I like it dark. Some DJs like all the light on. There's some really cool, I don't know, kind of lights around the top of the place in here, and the board lights up. So that's enough light for me. So I'm kind of excited. Let's dig this.

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3: The time is 11:34, and if you're listening to my voice, lucky you, because you're listening to KFFR Winter Park, KWTR Fraser. This is Funkin' Oddities with Bro, and I have the distinct pleasure of guest DJ R&D.
4: Thank you again.
3: Oh, man, thank you, and we very much... So here's some of the stuff we played, by the way. I did a little Oasis, slowed things down just for fun, played that for an old friend. And then I played some Pomplamoose, so a little mashup there called Oh Pretty Woman. And then I played a little High Fade. You know, DJ R&D and I were talking about music, and I told him High Fade has just been this really funky band I've been digging. And then, you know, to return the favor was what I was doing, because that album that we heard that was awesome. That's a Surprise Chef, as in like Chef Boyardee, Surprise Chef. Daylight Savings, wicked good song. And I, now that I know they come around here, I'm going to try to find them when they do. And I did play a little Stan Clark, Wild Dog. And it is 11:35, and guess what? DJ R&D has another fantastic funky suggestion. Are these guys also Australian?
4: They are, yeah. It's just I think there's a weird kind of underground instrumental funk like scene going on.
3: Yeah,
4: down
3: like
4: there.
3: Psychedelic funk almost. Yeah. I agree. Like Australia, we were talking about this off the air, and that is Australia for the last 10 to 12 years personally, but it might be longer. Has just been really putting out really fresh, good music, and using instruments. You know, not just people on the, you know, not just AI music and people on a computer. No offense, people on a computer. You know, I've had a disagreement with a band member one time, where her husband, he made music on the computer. And she said he was a musician. I said, oh, he's an artist and he creates music. You know, I was like, it's not a woodwind. It's not a brass.
4: Poking the bear a little bit.
3: It's not a string.
4: Yeah.
3: Yeah. And yeah, she got pretty worked up about it. But I just asked her how you tune a computer. It's, you know. But yeah, so anyway, I just think the music coming out of Australia is really, really fresh. The sounds they're getting out of their instruments, they're using technology, but they're shedding. I mean, their chops on these instruments is just fantastic. So, hey, you younger people than me from Australia, keep up with the good work. The rest of the world, hey, listen to more Australian music, I guess, because they're really influential right now. All right, speaking of it, here we go. This is, it looks like the band is Karate Boogaloo.
4: Yep.
3: And the song?
4: Booger's Bounce of Joy.
3: All right, I'm already excited. Here he goes, a little Booger's Bounce of Joy.

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0: All right, we're going to read off here what we played. That was a little Stevie Wonder, If You Really Love Me. We played a little Beck, a little Hot Wax. I played Sissy Neck last week, but a little Hot Wax. And then we had a little Tony Rosario, and the song was Allegria. I'm going to make sure I pronounce that right. I almost said Allegra, which is different. Allegria. And then, that's right. And then DJ R&D gave us a little bit of Karate Boogaloo and then Booger's Bounce of Joy. Do you know anything about them?
1: I know they're from Down Under. I know it's, I think it's about five guys. They're all playing different instruments. They got xylophones, they got drums, they got guitars. They're bringing stuff on stage. It's pretty wild.
0: Well, Karate Boogaloo, I guess it's easy enough to remember.
1: Yeah.
0: So you can go and look it up afterwards. And let's see. It's 11:56, so I guess I'm just going to say it's 11:56 because otherwise I'm going to have to play like a four-minute song to get it to be noon and then come back on and yap again and say, hey, it's noon. So I'll just say it's 11:56 and you're listening to KFFR Winter Park, KWTR Fraser, and this is Funkin' Oddities with Bro, with, of course, wonderful guest DJ here, DJ R&D, who, you know what we should play next, man? We should play this vinyl you got. What's on there?
1: Yeah, so I was actually up here yesterday with DJ Mateo on the Magic School Bus, and he played this...
0: I like his show, man.
1: Yeah, it's really cool. He played this artist, Tom Misch, guitarist out of UK, and, I mean... great artist, but he has an alter ego called Super Shy. Mm. And it's completely different from his jazz kind of regular gig. It's kind of clubby and funky and lots of drum and bass. I mean, I'm excited for everybody to hear this, but it's definitely the opposite end of the spectrum from Tom Misch for sure.
0: All right. So now I'm kind of excited to hear this thing. And by the way, once again, remember I told you the other album that, he brought was like a baby bluish kind of color and looked great in the room. Well, you know what? This one is bright canary yellow.
1: Yeah, it's kind of, I mean, it reminds me of Mountain Dew a little bit.
0: Yeah, it's kind of glowing.
1: Yeah,
0: you know, it's got
1: a little yellow number five
0: like
1: in it.
0: Like it could be radioactive kind of yes. Look to it. But I got to say, so far, you're 2-0 on good looking records so far.
1: Well, thank you.
0: All right. So I guess I'll check it out. Here, let's see what we got.

0: few moments that we have.
1: All right, well, that was pretty cool and a beautiful album. Here's what we're going to do next. We're going to do, you know, Marco out at the PI, my buddy Marco. Hi, Marco. He made a suggestion of something I'd not heard before, but I think I'm going to like it. I'm guessing that this is, the name of the band is written, I believe this is Japanese. I should do my research, but that's a strong, strong, pretty good guess that this is Japanese. But the name is Soranbushi. Hopefully I didn't butcher that. Soran-Bushi. But, Marco, I like this. I did a preview. This is great. Here you go, everybody. Dig a little Soranbushi by a band I can't pronounce because it's in Japanese.

the few moments that we have left, we want to talk right down to earth in a language that everybody here can easily understand.

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3: So what you listen to there, that was a little, that last funky song that was kind of awesome, that was Kinga Glick. And I'm going to spell that for you because I don't know what country she's from, something probably over like Northern Europe or something. But it's Kinga, K-I-N-G-A-G-L-Y-K. I will find out her nationality. But the name of that song was Five Cookies, and it was nice and funky. I played a little Living Color before that, a little Cult of Personality. And then for my buddy Marco out there at the Partial Inn, cooking up the good food. And let's see, it's Friday. I wonder what specials he's got today. I know tomorrow should be Ramen Day, I believe, on Saturdays. But anyway, he picked that Suranbushi, Japanese artist, and I think the name, because the name here is read out as Toshiko Yonikawa and Kiyonishi Yamaya. I don't think I did that bad. Anyway, I believe the release is called Tapestry Kodo in the Occident Sea. So there's a mouthful right there. And then we had a little Super Shy brought in here by DJ R&D with a little bit of Something on My Mind. And matter of fact, he's got another album here.
4: I do.
3: We're both a little disappointed that considering the first one was like that pretty Robin's Egg Blue, and the next one was like super psychedelic yellow, this one is your typical black album here.
4: I was actually surprised myself. I opened it up. I was like, when did I buy this? Like, I must not have been into the colored records.
3: Right. Yet, so. He mentioned he was in the colored records, which is pretty awesome because some records, they're like marbled and stuff.
4: Yep,
3: I mean, there's
4: some
3: really cool looking ones, like a swirl, you know, it's like, I mean, I don't know. I just like what they can do with records these days because it's pretty cool. But so what we got here? We got a little
4: Krungbin band. I mean, everybody knows them now outside of Houston. Just really cool sound. I think they've inspired a lot of people to just really play instruments, really let the music speak. I remember the first time I saw them was in a little bar in downtown Dallas. There was probably a couple hundred people in there. Wow. Now they're playing at Red Rocks.
3: Yeah, they're huge now.
4: Yeah, they're insane. So.
3: Wow, that's kind of cool that you got to see them when they were in their infant state.
4: I remember when I went to the concert, I was like, man, I could be friends with all these people because they know this obscure band, and now everybody knows them. So
3: that's funny. You know, I didn't know that's where they were from.
4: Yeah, yeah. I think they're just right out like between Houston and San Antonio.
3: Right.
4: So yeah.
3: Well, I know the music scene down in Texas is depending on most larger cities have pretty good music scenes down there.
4: Yeah, definitely.
3: All right, well, without further ado, we got a little more vinyl for you, which is fine, because, by the way, thanks for bringing it, because I have a little bit of a vinyl addiction in this place. Just is just satisfying, and for you to bring the vinyl, awesome. So here we go, it's Lil Krungbin.

0: That was fantastic. Right now, I got a nice grab on that one, by the way. That was a because I've listened to a lot of stuff. I usually, it's more common you hear kind of the more more upbeat kind of stuff. Yeah. But that song had a nice pocket.
1: Yeah, it's a nice one. I like to think of it as like almost like dinner party music. Just like put it
0: there.
1: In the
0: you
1: background.
0: Go. Yeah, for the background. I usually I'll use Medisky Martin and Wood for that sometimes.
1: Okay.
0: You know what I mean? So a buddy of mine who is out in Iowa. That's right. By the way, I have somebody listening out in Iowa. I know for a fact, and somebody in Alaska, in Ketchikan. Hi, Andrea. And my buddy Darren, his kids are out there in Iowa, and I got to say, he said they got fireworks because they don't have a fire. They don't have the dryness issue out there.
1: Seems crazy to even think about fireworks living here.
0: But he asked me, can I pull some tractor pull music? And so, you know, I asked R&D here, what's that?
1: Is that a genre?
0: And I said, what do you know for tractor pull music? And he gave me the look that I would have given my buddy. But you know what? Believe it or not, there's actually a song by Preston Reed called Tractor Pull. So if you want some tractor pull music, I guess a song called Tractor Pull satisfies that.

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1: All right, it's 12:46, so the show is going to be winding down here a little bit. This is Funkin' Oddities with Bro and special guest DJ R&D. And so I asked R&D here, I was like, hey man, how about you turn me on to some other band that I've never heard of before? And he came up with The Offline.
2: Yeah, I think it's a producer, single guy, out of Germany. I know I keep suggesting these foreign artists, but a lot of good music coming out of different places these days. So.
1: And what I'll mention too is that even though dude's from Germany, I will say that my observation looking at the names of his songs, and the vast majority of them are in French.
2: Yeah, I'm gonna let you try to pronounce what this one's called, because I have no idea how to say that.
1: So. Plague de Carnets.
2: Oh, I think that sounds great.
1: Pretty close, which basically just means Carnes Beach.
2: Oh, nice. Yeah, I learn something new every day.
1: So yeah, so it sounds like you're saying he spends some time in France, you know, so hey, I get it. But all right, so now I'm excited. So we're going to be, this is The Offline. Also, there's another song, Le Dunes. I might play that at another show because that looks pretty cool too. But we got Carnes Beach here translated for English. So let's dig it right now, a little bit of The Offline. Actually, coincidentally, we're going to go online with The Offline.
2: Oh, love that.
1: How about that?

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I'm the one who's got to die when it's time for me to die. So let me live my life the way I want to.

0: That was the song If Six Was Nine by Jimi Hendrix. You know, I always like to, you know, I'm not a very good golfer, but I have fun golfing. I'm getting better, but that's kind of the idea of doing something. You hopefully are not just going to periodically get worse at it. Matter of fact, you're going to golf now, aren't you?
1: I am headed over to Pole Creek very expeditiously after this.
0: Well, I hope you have a great day of golf, but you know, I just played If Six Was Nine, right, by Jimi Hendrix.
1: Yes.
0: I always like to joke with some of my friends, and I say, you know, do you know the song If Six Was Nine? And of course, you know, most people are Hendrix fans. That's a lot of them. Yeah, why? I said, you know, you could totally tell that Jimi Hendrix was not a golfer because I know if you grab a nine iron by accident, and you should have grabbed a six because they kind of look the same.
1: They
0: if
1: do.
0: You're paying attention. If you grab a nine iron, you could tell Jimi Hendrix wasn't a golfer because he says, if a six turned out to be a nine, I don't mind. Well, you'd mind if you grabbed a six iron you wanted a six iron, it turned out to be a nine iron. It would not be good.
1: Yeah, that's not how I think you start looking at yourself and you look down at the club and then you're like, oh.
0: I didn't pay attention one time and I wanted the nine. And I accidentally grabbed the six, and I drilled that thing so far over the green.
1: You're probably feeling great about it after.
0: Oh, yeah. I mean, I was like, well, if I would have had the right iron, it would have been a great shot.
1: It was
0: a great shot. It was just not at what I was, what I was intending. So, hey, first of all, I want to say sincerely, it was very nice doing the show with you today.
1: Yeah, it was a pleasure spending the afternoon.
0: Hopefully you'll be... Actually, you're filling in tomorrow, aren't you?
1: I'm filling in on Thursday next week for Magic Bus with DJ Mateo.
0: All right, well, have a good show. And,
1: thank you.
0: And hopefully, if things work out, hopefully you'll be able to have a slot sometime anyway. I'd love to hear some more, because I totally steal. You know what I mean? I'll totally like hear something that you play and be like, oh, I've never heard that band. I like that.
1: That's what I'm hoping for.
0: And then I'm going to be playing something of yours, you know, here, or with a band, of something that I learned from you. So, yeah, it's good thievery.
1: Yeah, no, that's awesome. I'm hoping there's a lot of Shazam action next Thursday for sure.
0: Yeah, oh yeah. Well, also, as I like to say at the end of every show, you know, oh, by the way, it's 1:03 p.m. and you're listening to KFFR Winter Park, KWTR Fraser. And this is Funkin' Oddities with Bro with DJ R&D signing off. And as I always like to say, surround yourself around people that make you a better person. That's about the best thing you can do in life to make your life easier for you. I know I say it every week, but... You know, I mean it. Surround yourself around people who you appreciate their traits because, you know, you're not perfect, but you can always try to be better. And check on your friends. Make sure they're all right. And last but not least, keep right. Accept the pass. And next week, by the way, here's a little special secret. My wife, Amanda, who most people like much more than me on the radio, she will be joining me next week because next week is her birthday and she's taking Friday off and we're headed up to Steamboat. But I wanted to be, we will be doing the radio show. Amanda will be joining me, so that'll be fun. Have a great week, everybody. Take care of each other.

0: Well, hello, J.C. Hurt.
1: Hello, Pete.
0: What brings you to see me?
1: Well, I thought I'd bring my drums by to have a little session with you.
0: That's great, man. What are we waiting for?

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Taj Mahal and Kep Mo,

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2: Tame Wellness hosts another hiking day, going over Peter Rabbit and Columbine Lake from 5:30 to 8 in the evening, kicking off at Murdoch's.
3: Rendezvous Event Center combines High Note Thursday with Revel in the Park in this free show featuring Bonfire Dub alongside the Thursday Market at 6 p.m.
2: Friday the 24th starts the party craze, educates about nature, hunting, and aviation, has an art night, and wraps up with more local live music.
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3: Devil's Craft continues the party with Revel After Dark and brings Dogs in a Pile to the stage from 10 to midnight.
2: Saturday the 25th has a race, hikes, and more rowdy reveling.
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3: Devil's Craft closes out park activities with more Revel After Dark, this time featuring Shadowgrass from 10 p.m. till midnight.
2: Sunday the 26th has two fair and rodeo events, a rider's workshop, and park tunes.
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2: Granby Library holds the monthly Community of Riders workshop at 2.
3: The Lions Club hosts Strummin' for Lions with food, drinks, and live music from 3 till 7:30 in the afternoon at the Old Schoolhouse Park.
2: This week appreciates nature, life, and parties. That was your community calendar. I'm DJ Queen Bees.
3: And I'm DJ Dolly saying,
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2: Hello, Grand County and beyond. 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

You know I love you so, baby, please don't go. 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I realize what a fool I've been. 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

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Now, baby, please don't go. Baby, please don't go back to New Orleans. Get your cold ice cream. Get your cold ice cream. Please don't go. Please don't go. Please don't go. Please don't go. New Orleans, baby. Get your cold ice cream.

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1: Hello, this is DJ John with the Pet Pals Pet Report. Hey, meet our three 13-week-old kittens. Winnie and Tigger are a female and male gray tigers. Roo is a female black kitten. They are shy at first, but since they are being handled by Pet Pals' amazing volunteers, they are coming out of their shells. They are being won over with cat toy wands, treats, and laser pointers. 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Also, for more information on our three kittens, go to gcpetpals.org or call the shelter at 970-887-2988. 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

Miss Susan Tedeschi, hope you're doing well. She had to have surgery on her appendix, had to cancel a couple shows. But the internet's telling us that she looks good for Red Rocks, so that's awesome. So hope to see ya. And also heard from Samantha Fish. First discovered her at the Telluride Blues and Brews, and then also saw her at French Quarter Fest. And she is an artist that you need to see in person. She puts on a really great show, and her blonde hair and her leather and dancing, and she's into it, man. So it's awesome. And French Quarter Fest, such an amazing experience. We always hear a lot about the New Orleans Jazz Fest, but the French Quarter Fest is the world's largest free festival. And I recommend checking it out. I've gone twice. And it's awesome. So let's listen to some more music.

The great Jimi Hendrix, Voodoo Child Blues. So after going to the New Orleans French Quarter Fest, my friend's mom got into voodoo, kind of, I guess. But she makes joyous voodoo dolls. She's an artist, and she gifted me one of her voodoo dolls, and she embroiders music lyrics on all of the dolls. And I have Here Comes the Sun, and so it's a big sunburst, and you got the pins, so if you are, you know, having trouble with your hip, you just stick it, you know, in the hip, and before you know it, you're feeling better. So, pretty fun story there. And you have Good Golly Miss Molly filling in today. It's been a minute, but love doing this. And let's get back to some music. Before we do that, it's 2 o'clock. And you are listening to KFFR Winter Park and KWTR Fraser.

Hey everybody, happy Friday, woohoo! One of the great things about being a part of this wonderful community radio here is that they host tiny concerts at their stage here in the studio. So back in the end of June, we had the Blues from the Top Music Festival here in Winter Park, and they brought in Todd Park Moore from Big Head Todd and the Monsters. And, you know, it's awesome to sit here with only, you know, I don't know, 35, 40 other people, have an intimate concert with a great musician. But I think what I enjoy even more is the stories that they share about their journey. And Todd was talking about how John Lee Hooker was a big influence of his. So today's music is inspired by what I heard from Todd Park Moore, and then just adding in more blues that I like. So that's why you heard some John Lee Hooker there. And also, he had a great relationship with Hubert Sumlin, one of the greatest guitarists, who played with, best known with Howlin' Wolf. So we also heard a song from Hubert and from Howlin' Wolf. So that is going to then carry us on into some other blues. They won't make you blue, though. They'll make you move.

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0: You are hanging out with DJ Good Golly Miss Molly. Heard Santana, she's not there. That's for you, Brett. Hope the drive's going well. Then Albatross, Fleetwood Mac. I love that old blues when they had Peter Green in Fleetwood Mac. That was awesome. Jimmy Vivino, kind of new to me, listening to some blues music, discovered him. Gonna be two of those days. That's what Jimmy was talking about. And then Carrie Bell was talking about heartaches and pains. Alrighty. We are gonna move on to some of our supporters.
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3: This is David McKnight with another tragic story. This one time, a homeowner thought, just a few more flushes before I go, then forgot about the whole thing. When they came back to a horror movie starring Sewage, The Reckoning, and it was a little tearjerker, mostly from the smell. When disaster strikes,

0: July 29th at 4:30 p.m., Cassidy Peterson, the new director of Fraser Valley Arts, will discuss her marketing career in Grand County, as well as the organization's evolution and its progress towards creating an art center in downtown Fraser. That's Public Affairs for Grand County every Wednesday at 4:30 p.m. on KFFR and KWTR.
1: First song I ever had, it was the second song I ever had recorded. It was the first song I ever got paid for. You know, it was probably the last one too, but 1965. Song I wrote for Paul Butterfield and his blues band called Born in Chicago. I'll do that right now for you.

stuck in a time warp. That's me. You bet. Well, I'm gonna crawl out of the 60s, I think.

0: 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The appointed trustee will serve from August 5th through November 2026, with the option to run for election to a full term in November. Nomination petitions for the November election are due August 24th. Interested applicants must submit a letter of interest, resume, and application through the town website by Tuesday, July 28th at noon. Eligibility requirements and application materials are available at FraserColorado.com.
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2: Nick Gravanites did not need to worry about Born in Chicago being his last song that he'd get paid for. He was inducted into the Hall of Fame in 2015. So here you go with some more.

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5: Working just to survive.

So that is Workin' Poor by Fantastic Negrito. I need to share some of his story with you. He's an artist that I recently discovered and really loving him. And others are too, because he's won 3 Grammys now for Best Contemporary Blues Album. But he has a story of perseverance. Growing up Orthodox Muslim, signs on with a doomed major label deal, and then a near-fatal car crash that permanently damaged his guitar-playing hands. So quite a journey. But then in 2015, he won the first-ever NPR Tiny Desk concert. So he's doing all right now, and we're glad he is, because we want to keep hearing more of that great stuff.

0: 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We are Grand County Community Radio, located at the headwaters of the Colorado River, streaming worldwide at kffr.org. Prior to White Room with Cream was Charlie Musselwhite's Cristo Redemptor. That just speaks to my soul. Every time I just can play that one over and over. And Charlie was here in the Fraser Valley for, I think, year before last for the Blues from the Top Music Festival. So it's awesome, the music that we get right here in our valley. So, all right, let's hear about our weather.
1: Hey there, Grand County. This is JP from Grand County Weather giving you your forecast for Friday, July 24th. As the last of the morning fog lifts off, we will be dealing with much warmer temperatures as compared to yesterday, as over eastern Grand we will see a return of widespread 80s and even a chance of a 90-degree reading or two over western Grand over by Krimling. These much warmer temperatures will also be coinciding with quite a bit of a calming down of that moisture, with just today being a nice little break day before tomorrow the monsoonal moisture starts to reset itself. Chances of showers and storms will continue just about every single afternoon besides today, and will continue into next week, so we will be looking at a good chance of continuing moisture that will keep us from worsening our drought conditions. However, just how much moisture we will see on the ground, especially since most of these showers and storms will be more scattered to widespread, we could see a little bit of areas that don't get as much moisture as other areas, just like with these past few days. Overall, though, over the past few days, we have been seeing pretty widespread amounts of at least a quarter of an inch of rain across much of the county. So very beneficial moisture has been divvied out already and will continue to be divvied out through this next week. If out recreating this weekend, just keep an eye on the skies as those showers and storms will emerge in the afternoon on both Saturday and Sunday. But we will be looking at quite a bit of warmer temperatures as well. So stay cool, stay hydrated, and we will have a chance for some natural cool down going into the afternoon and evening hours. For the latest information and for more specifics, always check out my Facebook page, Grand County Weather, or you can tune into my show every Sunday from 3 to 5 p.m.
0: Yeah. Because of our weather, Grand County is currently in stage 2 fire restrictions. 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

0: Those last two were requests from my family out in Ra-Cha-Cha, Rochester, New York. So those were great requests. Raul Madan, Pedal to the Metal. Mark Ronson, Amy Winehouse, Valerie. And let's hear from some of our underwriting.
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5: Granby Ranch holds a jewelry workshop from noon to 3.
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4: Tame Wellness hosts another hiking day, going over Peter Rabbit and Columbine Lake from 5:30 to 8 in the evening, kicking off at Murdoch's.
5: Rendezvous Event Center combines High Note Thursday with Revel in the Park in this free show featuring Bonfire Dub alongside the Thursday Market at 6 p.m.
4: Friday the 24th starts the party craze, educates about nature, hunting, and aviation, has an art night, and wraps up with more local live music.
5: Rendezvous Event Center kicks off Revel in the Park. 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
4: The Kremling CSU Extension Hall holds a Colorado Hunter Education course over 2 days from 8 a.m. to 5 p.m.
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5: Colorado Open Land hosts a Grand County Conservation Update and picnic from 12 to 2 with buffet and drinks at the Grand Lake Yacht Club.
4: Juniper Library celebrates Aviation Day from 2 to 3 with flight activities, stories, and exploring how things fly.
5: Riverwolf Food Truck holds a paddle art night starting at 4.
4: Colorado Adventure Park brings in the Nikki Z Band from 6 to 8:30 for the free Music on the Hill event.
5: Devil's Craft continues the party with Revel After Dark and brings Dogs in a Pile to the stage from 10 to midnight.
4: Saturday the 25th has a race, hikes, and more rowdy reveling.
5: Winter Park hosts a race rendezvous, part of the Winter Park Classics Cross Country Series, kicking off from the Cozens Ranch Museum and going all day.
4: Winter Park Resort also presents Hike MS Colorado 2026, an all-day fundraising hike supporting multiple sclerosis with hike routes available for all skill levels.
5: Devil's Craft closes out park activities with more Revel After Dark, this time featuring Shadowgrass from 10 p.m. till midnight.
4: Sunday the 26th has two fair and rodeo events, a rider's workshop, and park tunes.
5: The Middle Park Fair and Rodeo is getting started early with the County Shoot at the Crooked Creek Trap Club and the Archery County Shoot at the Flying Hills Arena starting at 10 a.m.
4: Granby Library holds the monthly Community of Riders workshop at 2.
5: The Lions Club hosts Strumming for Lions with food, drinks, and live music from 3 till 7:30 in the afternoon at the Old Schoolhouse Park.
4: This week appreciates nature, life, and parties. That was your community calendar. I'm DJ Queen Bees.
5: And I'm DJ Dolly saying,
4: Let loose, Grand County!

T-Bow. Bow. It's a French name. I spell it T-B-O-W. Well, that was the wrong way to spell it. So everybody was calling me T-Bone, so I let them call me T-Bone, but it's T-Bow. Aaron is my first name, Aaron T-Bow. All my people from Texas, they're from the line of Louisiana. My grandmother was Cherokee. Yeah, and I was born on a sawmill. My grandfather worked there 40 years. When I was a kid, I used to hang around the sawmill and help him, you know. I got a lot of kin people that plays guitars and mandolins and violins for themselves, you know. It's my stepfather was teaching me. He was a bass player and a guitar player. And he just taught me a few things. Rest of it, my own ideas. Then I got into this blues business because I was singing like ballads and stuff like that. Wasn't playing the guitar. I think it was 1939 that I started playing guitar, playing the blues.

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When's this worse?

0: Well, that was Stormy Monday, T-Bone. And we do not have Stormy, and it's Friday, and it's clear blue skies, and it's looking great weather this weekend. So hopefully you can get out and enjoy some of the live music we're going to have going on in the Fraser Valley here. And it is almost wrapping up the time for DJ Miss Good Golly Miss Molly, and but no worries, DJ Dave is up next.
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2: 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All aboard!

The time is 4:01. You are listening to KFFR Winter Park and KWTR Fraser. This is Good Golly Miss Molly signing off. Have a great weekend. And actually, I'm handing you over to DJ Pansky. So back to our normal schedule. Stay cool.

0: Nice. That's a little Sonny Boy Williamson the second. What a great show. Good golly, Miss Molly put on lots of good blues and plenty of other tunes that I don't hear all the time on commercial radio, certainly, and love the different sounds and vibes that each of our DJs brings here to KFFR. And congratulations, you've made it. It's Friday afternoon, and you know what that means.
1: Mufasa, You know we finally here, right?
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1: it's Friday.

0: It's Saturday, Sunday.
1: What? Yes, it's Friday again, everyone, and we are rolling into this beautiful, finally slightly cooler and a little bit moister. Ooh, don't you love that word, moist? Moister weekend. And DJ Pansky, your old pal, I'm back behind the mic here for the next 2 hours for the Rolling Into the Weekend show, where I choose a theme and you all help me find songs that fit the theme, and together we build an amazing show. This week's theme is built around a song that was risen from the dead mixtapes of my youth. I was obsessed with this song, I think my sophomore or junior year of college, and I had completely forgotten about it. Didn't even know, couldn't have even told you the artist until it was resurrected this week by a good friend who sent along some music for me to listen to, and this was one of the songs. So here is Sugar, and this is going to inform this week's theme. Sugar is the band, and the song is If I Can't Change Your Mind.

0: Nothing like a little Friday afternoon yacht rock. That was Player with Baby Come Back. And we started our set today with If I Can't Change Your Mind by Sugar. That was from their Copper Blue album that was released in 1992. And that is kind of what informed my theme for today, which is going to be revealed right after this.
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0: All right, so we are at 4:18 in the Mountain Time Zone here in Grand County, Colorado. If you just came over Berthoud Pass, welcome, and be thankful you have your radio tuned to 88.3 or 89.1 because we are local community radio with live DJs, radio by people, not by machines. And a little check into the weather. No rain materialized today. We got some potential still around 8 p.m. tonight, and a little bit of gusty winds also coming through up to 11 miles per hour, but it's only going to drop into the mid-50s overnight, getting down to about 56 or so in the Fraser Valley. And then tomorrow, Saturday, very similar kind of day, highs in the 70s, upper 70s, like 78, and lows, of course, overnight in the 50s with chance of rain. So great to see all the chances of rain coming through. Saturday, it looks like most chance, of course, in the afternoon, starting at noon, and then a chance throughout the afternoon. But overall, you know, last night I went to the Music in the Park at Winter Park, the High Note Thursday, and I actually had to wear a sweatshirt, which just felt, it felt right. It felt like the writing of something that I had to wear a sweatshirt out and about when I left the house at 7 p.m. at 9,000 feet. So I feel like maybe El Nino heard our prayers. Thank you, El Nino. All right, what you've all been waiting for. So this theme is a little, like all my themes, a little tricky, but I think we found some really good tunes that fit the theme. So this week's theme is Second Chances. And the reason it's a little tricky is because like the Sugar song is kind of like someone hoping for a second chance. And that's kind of the Baby Come Back by Player. But then there's also songs about people who have happily found second chances or been able to make second chances come true. And that can be in love and in life and in any other kind of thing that you hope to have a second chance in or for. Maybe, you know, playing the lottery, whatever you need your second chance doing. So as always, the theme is open to your interpretation, but this week's theme on the Rolling Into the Weekend show is second chances. Because what's wrong with hope? What's wrong with hope, people? All right. So if you'd like to request a song, our request lines are open and the number to call is 970-726-5337. That's 970-726-KFFR. This is brand new music now up next for the Second Chances theme. I just discovered this young lady named Lexi Jade, and the song's called I've Missed You Longer.

0: That was Mr. Phil Collins, of course. Take a Look at Me Now, Against All Odds. Of course, that was for, well, I guess maybe you don't know. There was a movie that came out, I'm going to look it up here, Against, I remember seeing it, and that was in the soundtrack. But boy, Phil Collins can really do a drum kick in there. All of his songs just have a great sort of drum entrance that is very dramatic. And so that was one of the second chances where people are asking for second chances, all of that set. We had I've Missed You Longer in there by Lexi Jade. That was brand new music out, I believe, just in the last couple weeks from 2026, new release. And yeah, we're playing songs about second chances here on the Rolling Into the Weekend show. Got one request in the queue, but if you have a second chances song that makes you think of a second chance you had in your life or a time in your life when you got a second chance, give me a call on the request line, 970-726-KFFR. That's 970-726-5337.
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0: 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That bear's got a little pair of organs heading
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3: Yeah, Grand County Community Radio would love to thank all of our legacy underwriters. Legacy underwriters are businesses who are vital to our operations because they have been underwriting for three or more years. So that is big thanks to them. And of course, thanks again to all of the friends and family and donors and fans of the station who donated this year for our pledge drive. It was exciting, and really we surpassed our goal, which in this economy is really amazing. So thanks to everyone who gave. It's now 4:31. Let's just take a peek at the old weather. The traffic. Usually things have been moving, although they've been still doing that work on the Fraser Flats, although let's see if that's going on Friday. I'm not sure. They might not do it on Friday. Hopefully, if you are heading into town, you have some fun weekends. Maybe you're going to the Revel in the Park concert. I heard that they have a bunch of campsites set up for that. A little slow down as you head into Fraser from Winter Park, where the lanes drop from 2 to 1 just past the construction of the new hotel there on your right. So be aware things are slowing down there. And then a little slow down also as we come into Winter Park, but looks like otherwise they're mostly clear roads. Does look like there's a little some object in the road over before you exit I-70 onto the Empire exit, but it doesn't seem to be causing any slow ups or problems. And then it looks like the Fraser Flats between Fraser and Tabernache are moving along just swimmingly this Friday afternoon. So hopefully you get where you want to get to and enjoy what you have planned. Beautiful day out there, and beautiful day for some music about second chances. I'll have my first request coming right up, but we got one more of these classic Hoping for a Second Chance songs. Here's Only You by The Yazz.

0: the Biebs. Apparently that is the preferred karaoke song of Generation Z, I think. Because I've heard it twice at karaoke bars in the last few, and it's really catchy, so I had to play it. That was Baby, Justin Bieber, and Ludacris. And we had, by request, We Five, You Were On My Mind. That was the first request of the show. Hint, hint, nudge, nudge. And we started that set off with Yaz, Only You. And we are now going to move on from these sort of second chances, wishing people could have a second chance. I could have called that whole segment the pining away for someone segment of the show. And now we're going to move on to the more positive, upbeat second chance, like this is actually happening, or there's a chance it'll happen, or maybe, yeah. But if you have a request about second chances or your song that says second chance to you, I'd love to know what it is. The request line to call is 970-726-KFFR.
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0: All right, back to the music. We, for our second chances, we're going to start with a few songs that are a little bit more about proactively seeking second chances or finding new opportunities. And this is a great example of that by Chris Stapleton, Starting Over.

What a pretty song. That's Emily Scott Robinson with John Paul Cast Iron Heart. And that is from, John Paul White is his name. That is from her new Appalachia release that came out in 2026. She is a Colorado-based artist based over on the Western Slope in the Paonia area. And so I'm hoping someday I can get convince her to come on and be live on the air here at KFFR and KWTR, which brings me to the time. It is 5:03 on this Friday, the 24th of July. Yeah, can you all believe it? Next Friday will be the last day of July. You got 1 week of July left to fill your coffers with summery things. And you are tuned to KFFR Winter Park and KWTR Fraser. We are Grand County Community Radio, based right here in Grand County with volunteer DJs who play music for you all live on the air. I'm here most Fridays 4 till 6, and my name is DJ Pansky. Thanks for tuning in. Looks like we're still sitting pretty warm, although there are some cloudy skies out there. Granby is up to 84 degrees with cloudy skies this evening. Kremlin 83, and Grand Lake is sitting at 78, the coolest spot in the county. And it looks like we're going to have similar conditions all weekend long. Nice summer weekend in the mountains with a chance of afternoon showers. Most days, highs in the upper 70s and lows overnight in the 50s. Good camping weather. If you are getting out there, we are still, I believe, in a stage 2 fire ban. I can double check that, but I haven't heard any updates or release of that fire ban. So I will confirm here in a little bit. All right, we're halfway through the show about second chances. And of course, the theme is always up to interpretation. That last set, we had Chris Stapleton with Starting Over off his Arkansas album that came out in 2020 on the Mercury Nashville label. After that, we had brand new music from Freedom Fry, She Fell in Love on the Dance Floor. That's a 2026 release. They are a couple of husband-wife duo. I believe she's French, if I recall. And the kind of a fun, groovy tune. We had Ben Folds with The Luckiest. That one really does fit the theme for today, Second Chances. And then so did that last tune by Emily Scott Robinson and John Paul White, Cast Iron Heart. Thanks for sticking with me, and thanks for tuning in. If you have a Second Chances song you'd like to hear, the number to call is 970-726-5337. That's 970-726-KFFR. We're going to keep on with the sort of upbeat Second Chance songs. Here's a little Crystal Gale, because when's the last time you got to enjoy some Crystal Gale? This is one about getting your heart broken, but picking yourself up and knowing that you're going to get more chances. It's called Do It All Over Again.

0: Talk about second chances. That was Kid Rock and Sheryl Crow. Picture that came out in 2018, maybe? Although it says it's a compilation album, so who knows? Ariana Grande with Mac. He's not showing up. Sorry, let me get that. Where did they go? The Way. It's Ariana Grande and Mac Miller before that. And we started that set off with Crystal Gayle, sister of Loretta Lynn, and probably the soundtrack of my first 5 years had a lot of Crystal Gayle in it. And so I always get a little excited when I get to play some Crystal Gayle for you all. It's 5:19 and you are tuned to KFFR and KWTR. I'm DJ Pansky here with you. We are playing songs about second chances. Have a couple more requests coming up for you all, so don't go anywhere.
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0: All right, back to the music. Got to fit in some Mason Jennings for those who are keeping track. I don't call it the Mason Jennings track of the week because then I would immediately fall off the wagon and forget to play Mason Jennings, but there is usually a Mason Jennings song that fits every theme that I choose on the show. And so we're going to move into our forgiveness portion of Second Chances, because how can you have a second chance without being able to forgive? So this is from Century Spring, Mason Jennings, and the name of the song is Forgiveness.

0: As new music by Patrick Droney and Kelsey Ballerini, The Math of Us. Before that, we had the Weepies with Happiness and Mason Jennings starting that set with Forgiveness. So podcast recommendation this week, the podcast actually came out on July 13th, but it's a podcast called Unexplainable. And there's a really interesting episode called Are You a Lyric Person or a Music Person? And this is a kind of a question that they didn't have any real science behind for a long time. But I think I became aware of it because I am definitely a lyric person. I hear the words of songs before, and maybe it's because I'm not musically trained, but I once had a friend who I would go skiing with back in the day, and he would drive and we would listen to music in the car on the way to go skiing, and he would always whistle to all the songs instead of sing. And he would also like play the drums, like beat his fingers like he was playing the drums. And I realized that was the first time I realized that I was like, oh, like he is hearing this music completely differently than I am hearing it, because I am focused on the words and he is not. So I recommend, if you are interested in this kind of question, the podcast is called Unexplainable, and the episode is called Are You a Lyric Person or a Music Person? And it is very interesting. There is some actual studies around it that are revealing why our brains might prefer one over the other. So kind of interesting. All right. It is 5:33 and I'm still with you for another half an hour until the High Lonesome crew comes in for their show, which is a fun mix of upbeat, kind of like this show. It's kind of like upbeat, cool, more modern hip stuff, and then a good mix of older, more classic bluegrass and country and stuff, you know. So definitely stay around for that, and I'll be right back with more music coming up.
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0: Oh yeah, I said I was going to check about the level of fire ban. We are still currently in a stage 2 fire restriction. That means building, maintaining, or using an open fire of any kind outside the home, whether on public or private land, is not allowed. And that means no smoking outside or ashing out of your car. For a complete list of what is and is not allowed, visit co.grand.co.us. Fire, even though we've gotten a little bit of moisture, there still is a lot of fire danger out there. So, yeah, be aware.
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0: 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That's Public Affairs for Grand County every Wednesday at 4:30 on KFFR and KWTR. All right. Gonna sneak in one more

All right, that was the Bleachers. I Want to Get Better. That was from their 2015 release, Keep Calm and Be Fit. Before that, we had Brittany Spencer with Sober and Skinny. That was my favorite song of 2021 because I think it's one of those songs that like captures people's hopes for how they're going to change their lives in these significant ways. I don't know. I'm a big believer in second chances, but I know what it's like to not fulfill what you think you can. Bare Naked Ladies in there, The Old Apartment, which that song dated itself a little when he said he pulled the phone out of the wall. Boy, that's a little bit of a disturbing song. I had remembered it being very popular, but I had not really realized it's pretty spooky. That one was by request, and we are about out of time here for the Rolling Into the Weekend show. It is 5:51, and Buffalo Joe and Allie Oakley, I believe, are on their way to the studio as I speak to bring you the High Lonesome show from 6 till 8, and then the Alpine Bazaar will follow that. Great duos on Friday night to make your Friday night full of interesting music and unique thoughts. People. Anyway, thanks for tuning in. I'm DJ Pansky, and I'm here Fridays rolling into the weekend. Welcome to the county if you're here for the weekend. Hope you enjoy all that Grand County has to offer, and remember to stay safe and drive like a Hawaiian. Mahalo. I've got a couple more songs left in this set. I'm just trying to decide what to play. I think we'll stick with the last few ones are sort of about like making your life better, second chances, like making your life better instead of second chances at love. So I'm going to stick kind of with that idea. Here's Erin McEwen. She's an Australian artist. This one's called Slung Low.